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1: 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Just play the game one way. You hit a ball in the gap, run. 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
17: 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You wake up, your mind starts to race, you can't turn those thoughts off. Sleep experts say there are a few things you can try. Cognitive shuffling. That's when you choose a random, impersonal, non-emotional word. Then for each letter of that word, think of as many words that begin with each letter as you can before moving on to the next one. It distracts your brain from stress. It also mimics the fragmented thought patterns that usually occur as you drift off to sleep. Sensory grounding is something else. That's when you work through things you can hear, feel, see, smell, or taste. That helps you to be in the moment instead of dwelling on the past or the future. Or just do a mental walkthrough of a place you know well. Familiar but neutral imagery that can calm the brain. I'm Dr. Sanjay Gupta, helping you live a better life.
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6: Across the country right now, at this very moment, there are probably arguments taking place about who's doing more of the housework, the homework, the shuttling of kids from this activity to that. It's true. By and large, women do more of this than men. But doesn't have to be that way. And if you and your spouse can level that playing field, it's going to make both of you and your kids happier. Psychologist Yelena Kecmanovic says this might be how you get there. As hard as it might be at first, try to think of your partner like a teammate, not an adversary. Learn how to do some of the chores your partner does to get a better understanding of how much effort something takes. And finally, take the time to acknowledge what the other person is doing. And every now and then, even express your appreciation. That'll go a long way. I'm Dr. Sanjay Gupta, helping you live a better life.
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12: What are the chances you are listening to this while drinking a nice hot cup of coffee? If so, don't let me stop you. For years, we've been reporting on the health benefits of coffee, and that's not going to stop today. A new study, this one out of Harvard School of Public Health, found that coffee and tea could help lower your risk of developing dementia. People who enjoyed 1 to 3 caffeinated cups a day saw the biggest impact. In addition to the caffeine, coffee contains hundreds of bioactive compounds that can influence inflammation, glucose metabolism, vascular function, and oxidative stress. It's also possible coffee drinkers might be doing other things that keep them healthy. Eating a more balanced diet, getting plenty of exercise, sleep, not smoking, or drinking too much alcohol. And finally, staying socially active. I'm Dr. Sanjay Gupta, helping you live a better life.
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6: Across the country right now, at this very moment, there are probably arguments taking place about who's doing more of the housework, the homework, the shuttling of kids from this activity to that. It's true. By and large, women do more of this than men. But doesn't have to be that way. And if you and your spouse can level that playing field, it's going to make both of you and your kids happier. Psychologist Yelena Kecmanovich says this might be how you get there. As hard as it might be at first, try to think of your partner like a teammate, not an adversary. Learn how to do some of the chores your partner does to get a better understanding of how much effort something takes. And finally, take the time to acknowledge what the other person is doing. And every now and then, even express your appreciation. That'll go a long way. I'm Dr. Sanjay Gupta, helping you live a better life.
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5: Back in 2019, I made a documentary for HBO called One Nation Under Stress. And what was true then is still true now. Money and financial problems are consistently ranked as the number one cause of stress in the United States. And a brand new study out of the Mayo Clinic found that worrying about money may age the heart even faster than traditional risk factors. Unlike an acute stressor, such as a short-term work deadline or a brief illness, financial strain is often chronic and ongoing. And because money affects so many aspects of daily life, financial stress can be difficult to escape. Even so, financial stress does not mean you're doomed. It just means you need to double down on the things you know are good for heart health. Diet, exercise, sleep, and of course, not smoking. I'm Dr. Sanjay Gupta, helping you live a better life.
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0: I think it might be time for a new car, Adam. 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
10: 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And do this before you ever look at a screen. 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I'm Dr. Sanjay Gupta, helping you live a better life.
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98.9, Nash Icon 608. Welcome to Wednesday. Kind of moist out there, for a lack of a better term. Yeah, it's kind of muggy this morning, cloudy. It seemed darker than usual today because we lost a little bit of time on the sunrise. But that's kind of the word for today. Watch out for a shower. And temps today in the 80s with the high humidity. So if you love baseball, many of us do, this is a good day for that. You've got both the Red Sox and the Woo Sox. I wonder if this has ever happened before. Both playing doubleheaders today. So you start with the Red Sox at 1:30. Then you got the Woo Sox beginning their two games at 4 o'clock. And then the Red Sox play another game at a little bit after 7. So the Woo Sox today, 2 7-inning games over at Polar Park. We'll have both games for you here on Nash Icon. And more Tim McGraw tickets. Speaking of Fenway, we'll do those this morning, too. It's Taylor, 98.9, Nash Icon at 6:09.

0: Well, if you're going to the beach, you may have it to yourself today. Kind of gray at 98.9 Nash Icon. Good day to just, if you have the beach to yourself, just grab a book, your hoodie, and just kind of hang out today. It's 98.9 Nash Icon. I'm Keith Stevens. It's a Wednesday show. Tim McGraw playing Fenway Park. Week from tomorrow, we've been giving away tickets for the last couple weeks. I know you guys are dying to win another pair, so here we go again today. Same rules apply as yesterday, and that is just tell me your name. Well, don't tell me. Text. You can tell me your name. I won't hear you. 508-373-0989. It's like, you know, Rocky and Adrian. Yo, Polly, Adrian's with me. You can't say, hey, Keith, my name is Tommy. Name, address, date of birth, telephone number, and your email will qualify you guys at 508-373-0989. And we'll pick a winner coming up in the 9 o'clock hour. Let's see what's going on with the traffic.
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2: Here's how your ride shapes up on this early midweek Wednesday. You're looking good on 290 East from the Turnpike in Auburn to College Square. And no problems right now from Solomon Pond Road to 495. Incident free on 395 North from Sutton Ave to Depot Road in Oxford. 190 South moves well from Route 12 to Gold Star Boulevard. Not finding any issues so far on the Turnpike eastbound from Millbury to Framingham. I'm Jeff.
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0: Chris Young at 98.9 Nash Icon. I'm Keith Stevens. It's a Rock the Dog Wednesday with our friend Chuck Burks down at Indian Ranch. He'll be down there after work this afternoon from 5:30 to 7:30, and he's got all kinds of prizes and a lot of tunes, and kind of breaks up the week. When you get to Rock the Dog Wednesday, you know there's only a couple days until the forthcoming weekend. And speaking of Indian Ranch, of course, they're going to have some great shows this weekend, including Kip Moore coming up on Sunday. If you've not gotten your tickets for that, by all means, grab them at IndianRanch.com. Traffic time.
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2: Volume is light right now as you travel on 290 East through Worcester. You're moving along well between Kelly Square and Shrewsbury Street. 146 North looking good, getting on to 290. No issues on 395 from the state line to Auburn. You're doing fine on Route 20 through Grafton. No issues on 190 at Mountain Street. And the Pike East travels well. I'm Jackie.
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I think that is my second beach song of the hour, which is kind of cruel since the weather kind of... today's 98.9 National Icon. Woo Sox rained out yesterday. If you're just waking up, they're playing today. A doubleheader, 2 7-inning affairs. First pitch this afternoon at 4 o'clock. Get yourself over there. It's Nash Icon.

0: Chris Jansen at 98.9 Nash Icon 645. I'm Keith Stevens, and welcome to your day, which would be Wednesday, July 22nd. I actually looked outside, and it's, I wouldn't say it's clearing, but it's better than it was. So it's kind of a muggy one today. And if you're just tuning in, Woo Sox, you're playing this afternoon, taking on the Jacksonville Jumbo Shrimp. What a great name. Game time this afternoon at 4 o'clock. So we'll play two seven-inning games. So basically, you're going to have 2 days in a row of some day baseball. You got the games today, and then you got the noontime game tomorrow, and then later in the day, the Hall of Fame ceremony over at Polar Park, which, by the way, we're going to broadcast. We're going to simulcast with Nesson tomorrow night at 6 o'clock. And your Red Sox are playing today. See if they can tie the streak. They can fundamentally break the all-time win streak for the Red Sox tonight if they win game number two. That would be 16 in a row. That is quite remarkable. It's traffic time. It's 6:46.
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2: Volume is light right now as you travel on 290 East through Worcester. You're moving along well between Kelly Square and Shrewsbury Street. 146 North looking good, getting on to 290. No issues on 395 from the state line to Auburn. You're doing fine on Route 20 through Grafton. No issues on 190 at Mountain Street. And the Pike East travels well. I'm Jackie.
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Big and Rich at 98.9, Nash Icon. I'm Keith Stevens, a little bit after 7. Don't forget to get your text in to qualify for tickets to go see Tim McGraw at Fenway Park a week from tomorrow. I need your name, address, telephone number, date of birth. Make sure you give me all of these. Some of you guys are not filling out the form all the way. I need all that information. And also your email as well, 508-373-0989. Where is Tim McGraw playing? Of course, in Boston. On a train.

0: early 2000s, but it is. It's Keith Urban at 98.9, Nash Icon 713. It's clearing out a little bit, depending on what your definition of clearing is. But as we were discussing this morning, it's better than sleet and freezing rain. So that's the word for today. If you're just waking up, we saw actually playing a doubleheader this afternoon. We had some pretty torrential rains yesterday. And in fact, it was one of those, I got back to the condo yesterday and got my hair cut. You get to that point in your life, you're like, you're looking in the mirror in the morning like, I could scare somebody. But I literally sat in my car for like 10 minutes waiting for the rain to dissipate. So 4 o'clock today, 2 7-inning games. It is a single admission. So if you got some time this afternoon, maybe you're off this week, head over to Polar Park and check out one of the teams that does not come here often, the Jacksonville Jumbo Shrimp. That is really their name, by the way. 4 o'clock today. And then tomorrow, like I said, if you got the week off, some day baseball again tomorrow, a little bit after 12. And then looking forward to the Hall of Fame ceremony. Dr. Charles is going in. And Chad Tracy, who's had a pretty good couple weeks as interim manager of your Boston Red Sox, going in to the WooSox Hall of Fame. And we'll carry the simulcast with Nesson tomorrow as well. 7:15, let's see what's going on with your traffic.
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2: You're picking up volume as you travel on 290 East between Kelly Square and Shrewsbury Street. Ed, you are slow right now on the approach to 495. 146 North, a bit sluggish between Vernon Hill and 290. Route 20, you've got increasing volume through Grafton and Worcester. 190 is looking pretty good through Lancaster and Sterling. No issues right now on the Turnpike eastbound until you approach Route 9. You'll stay slow through Natick. I'm Jack.
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0: 7:30 and 98.9 Nash Icon. There's Hardy. I'm Keith Stevens. Kind of a warm and muggy day today. Listen, it's July, so it should be. It's Nash Icon, and a lot of sports going on today. Our sports brought to you by Tubiku Tractor at the Traffic Circle and Air. I got the Woo Sox playing this afternoon. They got two games today, 4 o'clock. Two of the 7-inning type today, and then the Red Sox themselves are kind of the bookends. They got a game this afternoon at 1:30. That's a full 9, by the way, and then they play tonight after 7 o'clock, and it could be 15 in a row by dinner time. It could be 16 in a row by the time we go to bed tonight. We'll see about that with the much talked about Boston Red Sox rookies reporting the Patriots training camp. We're not far away. A couple weeks to go until their opening preseason game against the Indianapolis Colts. 87 days until your Worcester Railers take the ice for another season. And I'm waiting and waiting and waiting over there, Mike Myers, Tim Foley, everybody, to see what the new jersey look like with the new affiliation with your St. Louis Blues. That'll be very exciting coming up in October. 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
2: You've got more volume on 290 East between Kelly Square and Shrewsbury Street, and you're actually slow, it looks like, right now from Solomon Pond Road to 495. 146 North moving along Turnpike to 290. Moderate and moving on 395. State Line to Route 20 in Auburn. You're busier on Route 20 through Worcester. And on the Pike East, your delays stretch from Route 9 through Natick. I'm Jack.
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Tim McGraw tickets are still up for grabs today at 508-373-0989. Name, address, telephone number, date of birth, and I'm assuming you're not going to give us a landline because it's 2026, but you could indicate that, won't you? It's also, I will need your email as well. 508-373-0989. Tim McGraw next Thursday at Fenway Park in Boston. All those hits with Lady A and the Chicks. You got till about 9 to get dead in. It's Luke at 98.9 Nash Icon. I'm Keith.

0: Icon, warm and muggy today. Chance of a shower or thunderstorm this afternoon. And temps in the 80s. Looks like a pretty decent stretch of weather we got for the homestand for your Woo Sox, except for yesterday. There was a couple of rainouts within a couple of days, so there you go. 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
2: Looks like a little more volume now on 290 East between Route 146 and Shrewsbury Street. And you're slow on the approach to 290. 146 North is slow getting on to 290. And you're looking good right now on 495 from 85 in Milford to the Turnpike. You've got some volume, but it's moving along. They've cleared the crash near Route 30 in Natick. And you're looking good. Good if you're traveling on Route 20 through Grafton. I'm Jackie Murphy with you right now, traffic.
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7, kind of gray, muggy today. And temperatures in the 80s. And Chuck Parks later today. It's one of your favorite bottle of beer, and it gets all the moisture on it. Still good. Still beer. Still summer. It ain't February. We ain't talking winter storm warnings. No, no, no. We're just talking about humidity in summertime. So head down there to see Chuck today. He's going to be out there after 5:30. And, of course, prizes, all kind of neato, cool stuff. And you get to hang out on the beach and so much more. Speaking of Indian Ranch, by the way, don't forget Kip Moore. That show is coming up on Sunday at IndianRanch.com. Here's Kenny's latest. This is Carry On. That's what we do here. It's 98.9 Nash Icon 808. It's Keith. It's Nash.

0: Lanny Wilson at 98.9 Nash Icon, the Nash Icon Morning Show, till 10 o'clock. And this is pretty much going to be your last call. Grab those tickets to go see Tim McGraw at Fenway Park. Week from tomorrow, along with the Chicks and Lady A, summer concerts. You know, as I've said already a couple times on the show, when we're in the January, February stretch and you're hanging out and you're saying to your friends, your coworkers, I just wish I could be outside at a music show. Well, this is it. This is the season. So make sure you get your name, your address, your date of birth, telephone number, and your email to me. You've got about 45 minutes-ish before I pick a winner. And 508-373-0989, that is the text line number. It is traffic time in the 8 o'clock hour.
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2: Looks like a little more volume now on 290 East between Route 146 and Shrewsbury Street. And you're slow on the approach to 290. 146 North is slow getting on to 290. And you're looking good right now on 495 from 85 in Milford to the Turnpike. You've got some volume, but it's moving along. They've cleared the crash near Route 30 in Natick. And you're looking good if you're traveling on Route 20 through Grafton. I'm Jackie Murphy with your Right Now Traffic.
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12: As a parent, when you send your kid off to school in the morning, you know that they're going to be learning, they're going to be spending time with their friends, but new study out of UCSF found adolescents are spending an average of 70 minutes of their school day on their phones. Now, some kids will say they need their phones to help with schoolwork, but this study found that they were spending the vast majority of their screen time on TikTok, Instagram, and Snapchat, not really apps that you're going to be turning to for homework help. Now, the study's lead author said, "Don't blame kids for using their phones at school. Teach them how to resist them. Focus on what they'd get by putting them aside rather than what you're taking away. Explain how phones could hurt their academic performance, and also remind them of this. Nothing takes the place of real face-to-face friendships. I'm Dr. Sanjay Gupta, helping you live a better life.
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0: 98.9 Nash Icon. I'm Keith Stevens. Thanks for hanging out on the morning show today. So perfect one for those of you that are just waking up. You lucky people. 8 o'clock hour. Just those days, for sure. Who needs more sleep, the guys or the gals? On average, women need 52 more minutes of sleep per day than the guys. And then the other one begs the question, are you one of those people that can just get right up, or do you need sort of a slow wake period, you know, multiple snoozes? Which one are you? 508-373-0989. Hit me up on the text line for that. 508-373-0989. Are you one of those like me? I can just get right up. Alarm goes off, boom. Maybe from doing this or just, I don't know. It's a thing, but some folks, I gotta rise slowly. If you bother me, I'm going to get aggravated. 508-373-0989. Let me know on the text line.
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2: Pockets of congestion as you travel on 290 East from 146 to Kelly Square, and then again heavy and slow Solomon Pond Road to 495. You're riding your brakes on 146 North Milbury Street to 290. Getting word of a crash on the turnpike eastbound. It's after the Weston State Police Barracks, and right now you're stop and go from Route 30 in Natick. 395 looks good through Webster. I'm Jackie.
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17: A Better Life with Dr. Sanjay Gupta. 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Body weight workouts, when you do them the right way, can be really effective. Strength and conditioning specialist Dana Santis told us, with body weight training, you create progressive overload by changing joint angles, adding instability, or choosing more challenging variations of the same exercise. Two other factors driving progressive overload are time under tension and muscular fatigue. That means the amount of time your muscles are engaged during a movement, the slower the movement, the harder it will be until you reach the point where you can't do another rep with good form. You want to stop before you collapse. Also, remember this, pay attention to your breath. So important. Breathe out when you exert force. I'm Dr. Sanjay Gupta, helping you live a better life.
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0: 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I was going to tell when the air conditioning is cranking in my condo on a day like today, because you can kind of see outside the rest of the building, the moisture in the windows. I think it's drying out. So, last call, 508-373-0989 with a text for those Tim McGraw tickets, name, address, date of birth, email, very helpful. And your cellular telephone number, too. Always good. Later today, your Worcester Red Sox finally back to Polar Park because they got rained out yesterday. We're going to do two today. 4 o'clock doubleheader, 2 7-inning games. And as I mentioned, the Red Sox themselves will play before. So if you're off today and you love baseball, you can conceivably watch 4 games today between about 1:30 and let's say about 10 o'clock.
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2: It's a stop and go ride now on 290 East from Route 146 to Grafton Street. After that, you've got some slow spots, but then you're heavy and slow from Solomon Pond Road to 495. Busy on 146 North Vernon Hill to 290. You're slow on the Turnpike eastbound from Route 30 to an earlier crash, now cleared after the Weston State Police Barracks. You're busy on Route 20 through Worcester. I'm Jack.
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Well, you gotta wonder if those guys will bring out some new music after their little reunion. What was it, a month or so ago? We'll see about that. It's 98.9 Nash Icon into the 9 o'clock hour. Dave O'Garrett today, of course, at 10 o'clock. And your commercial-free lunch hour at noon. Riley Green and Think As You Drunk. Love this song. It's Nash.

0: 98.9 Nash Icon. I'm Keith Stevens. All right, congratulations to and a drum roll. Well, that's kind of a drum right there. Right there. We'll do the best we can there. Kathy Servey from Spencer going to go see Tim McGraw at Fenway Park on July 30th, which is a week from tomorrow. Congratulations to everybody who's won the ticket so far. Over the last couple weeks, you're definitely in for a treat. I mean, think of all the hits Tim McGraw has going back to the mid-90s. He has had quite a career. I love looking at those photos of Tim in the early days. Got the black cowboy hat, the little pencil-thin mustache. Looks nothing like the tanned, jacked-out Tim McGraw who works out now. But regardless, you'll get all the tunes. And we'll do more tickets tomorrow on the morning show. Let's do one more. You're definitely in for a treat. I mean, think of all the hits Tim McGraw has going back to the mid-90s. He has had quite a career. I love looking at those photos of Tim in the early days. Got the black cowboy hat, the little pencil-thin mustache. Looks nothing like the tanned, jacked-out Tim McGraw who works out now. But regardless, you'll get all the tunes. And we'll do more tickets tomorrow on the morning show. Let's do one more check of traffic.
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2: A right lane breakdown on 146 North at 290 right now has you jammed back past Milbury Street. You're looking good on 290 East from Kelly Square to Grafton Street. After that, you're heavy and slow from Solomon Pond Road to 495. You're moving along pretty decently on 395 through Webster and Auburn. Route 20 looks good through Grafton. And on 190, you're doing fine at Ararat Street. I'm Jack.
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16: Even for people who fall asleep easily, staying asleep can be difficult. You wake up, your mind starts to race, you can't turn those thoughts off. Sleep experts say there are a few things you can try. Cognitive shuffling. That's when you choose a random, impersonal, non-emotional word. Then for each letter of that word, think of as many words that begin with each letter as you can before moving on to the next one. It distracts your brain from stress. It also mimics the fragmented thought patterns that usually occur as you drift off to sleep. Sensory grounding is something else. That's when you work through things you can hear, feel, see, smell, or taste. That helps you to be in the moment instead of dwelling on the past or the future. Or just do a mental walkthrough of a place you know well. Familiar but neutral imagery that can calm the brain. I'm Dr. Sanjay Gupta, helping you live a better life.
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1: Chase Matthew at 98.9 Nash Icon on a Rock the Dog Wednesday later this afternoon with our friend Chuck Perks. He'll be down at Indian Ranch spinning the tunes. Just hanging out with you guys on a summer day, which is nice. 5:30 to 7:30 with prizes and music and all kinds of neato cool stuff. Again, Indian Ranch happening today. Speaking of Indian Ranch, don't forget Kit Moore 2 coming up on Sunday. Those shows are coming quick, and that is one of the good ones for me. Looking forward to that one. That one and Chris Jansen, another one I always look forward to with Chris, because he's been there. This will be like his third year in a row, and puts on a fabulous show.
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17: 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Body weight workouts, when you do them the right way, can be really effective. Strength and conditioning specialist Dana Santis told us, with body weight training, you create progressive overload by changing joint angles, adding instability, or choosing more challenging variations of the same exercise. Two other factors driving progressive overload are time under tension and muscular fatigue. That means the amount of time your muscles are engaged during a movement, the slower the movement, the harder it will be until you reach the point where you can't do another rep with good form. You want to stop before you collapse. Also, remember this, pay attention to your breath. So important. Breathe out when you exert force. I'm Dr. Sanjay Gupta, helping you live a better life.
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0: Chris Young and 98.9 Nash Icon. That's it for the old morning show today. We'll catch you guys tomorrow after 6 o'clock. And congratulations. Congratulations there, Kathy Servey from Spencer. One of our tickets for Tim McGraw. She'll be heading to the show at Fenway Park on July 30th. More tickets tomorrow and on Friday. Don't forget later today, Woo Sox got a doubleheader. I'll be out there for one of the games. Haven't figured out which one yet, but we'll have both games for you guys beginning at 4 o'clock today. And as I said earlier in the show, they've also got day baseball tomorrow at 12:05. Dave is next. We'll see you tomorrow.
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99 Nash Icon with today's best country and the songs that made country great. Good morning on this Wednesday. It's Dave O'Gara, hump day of the work week. Glad you've joined us. I've got Alan Jackson and Jelly Roll lined up back to back after Maddie and Tig on Nash Icon.

0: More of the songs that made country great and the best of today next on 98.
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14: We've all been there, in a boring meeting, a long lecture, struggling to stay awake. No matter how hard you try, you nod off, and that is never a good look. Aside from the obvious, making sure you're getting enough sleep, there are a couple quick pick-me-ups that experts recommend before you take your seat. If you have time, you might try to squeeze in a quick nap. Just a couple minutes even. That can increase your alertness. Or try to pop outside for a quick walk, get your blood and your hormones pumping, splash some cold water on your face, or grab a cup of coffee, obviously. If you're not a caffeine drinker, even just taking small sips of water throughout your meeting could be enough to keep you awake. Of course, you could also make a point to engage in the meeting. You're not likely to fall asleep while you're actually talking. I'm Dr. Sanjay Gupta, helping you live a better life.
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A lot of rain around last night. Maybe some scattered shower activity mixed with some sunshine, depending on where you are today. Enjoy your Wednesday. Here comes Megan Maroney.

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99 Nashville Godwin Country Music Hall of Famer Wynonna Judd. No one else on her. This Wednesday morning, it's Dave O'Garrett. We're right smack dab in the middle of concert season, and we've got something locally you may be interested in going to see. Coffee Anderson coming to Oak Home Farm out in Brookfield on the 1st of August. The young man from Bangs, Texas will be performing, and you could be in the audience. Want to try to win tickets? 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We've got Blake Shelton, Tyler Hubbard, and Old Dominion on the way.

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12: We've all been there, in a boring meeting, a long lecture, struggling to stay awake. No matter how hard you try, you nod off. And that is never a good look. Aside from the obvious, making sure you're getting enough sleep, there are a couple quick pick-me-ups that experts recommend before you take your seat. If you have time, you might try to squeeze in a quick nap, just a couple minutes even. That can increase your alertness. Or try to pop outside for a quick walk, get your blood and your hormones pumping, splash some cold water on your face, or grab a cup of coffee, obviously. If you're not a caffeine drinker, even just taking small sips of water throughout your meeting could be enough to keep you awake. Of course, you could also make a point to engage in the meeting. You're not likely to fall asleep while you're actually talking. I'm Dr. Sanjay Gupta, helping you live a better life.
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There's Tyler Hubbard on this Wednesday morning as we play today's best country and the songs that made country great. Red Sox and Woo Sox rained out yesterday. Red Sox at Fenway with a day-night doubleheader against Baltimore. Woo Sox play two starting at 4 this afternoon. 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

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The Out to Lunch program just getting underway from now till 3 o'clock this afternoon. 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
16: Even for people who fall asleep easily, staying asleep can be difficult. You wake up, your mind starts to race, you can't turn those thoughts off. Sleep experts say there are a few things you can try. Cognitive shuffling. That's when you choose a random, impersonal, non-emotional word. Then for each letter of that word, think of as many words that begin with each letter as you can before moving on to the next one. It distracts your brain from stress. It also mimics the fragmented thought patterns that usually occur as you drift off to sleep. Sensory grounding is something else. That's when you work through things you can hear, feel, see, smell, or taste. That helps you to be in the moment instead of dwelling on the past or the future. Or just do a mental walkthrough of a place you know well. Familiar, but neutral imagery that can calm the brain. I'm Dr. Sanjay Gupta, helping you live a better life.
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It's Dave O'Gara, no longer a kid myself. 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

0: Billy Carnton with Must Be Doing Something Right. Indeed, you have. You've tuned to 98.9 Nash Icon, and we appreciate it on this 22nd day of July. It's Dave O'Garrett. Thanks for joining us today. Now, if you're having a birthday, you share it with Danny Glover from the Lethal Weapon film series. Danny's 80 years old today. Legendary singer-songwriter from the Eagles, Don Henley, is 79. Actor Willem Dafoe from the Spider-Man movies is 71. From Saturday Night Live and TV shows like Just Shoot Me and Rules of Engagement, David Spade is now 62. Pro Wrestling Hall of Famer Shawn Michaels, 61 today, and one of the best of the IndyCar drivers out there. Former champion and one-time Indianapolis 500 winner Scott Dixon, celebrating number 46. Oh, and one more, we have Selena Gomez at 34 today. All right, Jason Aldean, Taylor Swift, and Blake Shelton are on the way. And coming up at 12 noon, it's the commercial-free lunch hour. 98.9.
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Jason Aldean, take a little ride here at 98.9 Nash Icon as we get you ready for the commercial-free lunch hour coming up at 12 noon today. 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

0: Nessa, I cover today's best country and the songs that made country great. Rolling commercial free in your lunch hour on a Wednesday afternoon. Red Sox and Woo Sox both rained out yesterday. Both teams with doubleheaders today. Woo Sox started 4, and we'll bring it to you here at 98.9 Nash Icon. Here's Jake Owen.
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It's Dave on the radio. The Out to Lunch program underway in downtown Worcester on the Common until 3 o'clock this afternoon. Later today, the town of Charlton hosting its weekly farmer's market every Wednesday from 4 till 7 right on the town Common. I can hardly wait to get my boots off. 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
1: 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A couple of food items in the spotlight today. It's National Mango Day, and it's also National Panucci Fudge Day. How about that for a treat? We've got music on the way from Little Big Town right now. It's Riley Green on Nash Icon.

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1: 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In a few minutes, I'll play you something about a truck from Kip Moore. He's coming to Indian Ranch on Sunday afternoon. But right now, I've got the latest for Kenny. Here's Carry On.

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Don't tell on me. 98.9 Nash Icon of Stable Garrett. 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
18: Back in 2019, I made a documentary for HBO called One Nation Under Stress. And what was true then is still true now. Money and financial problems are consistently ranked as the number one cause of stress in the United States. And a brand new study out of the Mayo Clinic found that worrying about money may age the heart even faster than traditional risk factors. Unlike an acute stressor, such as a short-term work deadline or a brief illness, financial strain is often chronic and ongoing. And because money affects so many aspects of daily life, financial stress can be difficult to escape. Even so, financial stress does not mean you're doomed. It just means you need to double down on the things you know are good for heart health: diet, exercise, sleep, and of course, not smoking. I'm Dr. Sanjay Gupta, helping you live a better life.

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Coming up in about 15 minutes, your chance to win some concert tickets. In the meantime, there's plenty of back-to-back music. Tyler Hartman's next, but right now it's Nico Moon on NASH.com. We just

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The Chicks are 98.9 Nash Icon. They'll be joining Lady A and Tim McGraw at Fenway Park 1 week from tomorrow. Good afternoon, everybody. It's Dave O'Garrett. Thank you for joining us today. There's another show going on around here locally, August the 1st, out in Brookfield at Oak Home Farm. It's Coffee Anderson, the young man from Bangs, Texas, will be singing country music, and you can be in the audience if you'd like to try to win some tickets. Here's what you do. Text the word farm to our local texting number, 50888. Again, farm to 50888. 88 for a chance to win tickets to see Coffee Anderson out at Oak Home Farm in Brookfield. That's coming up on the 1st of August. I've got Montgomery Gentry with the Country Classic on the way. Also coming up, Ella Langley and Jelly Roll.

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9: Even for people who fall asleep easily, staying asleep can be difficult. You wake up, your mind starts to race, you can't turn those thoughts off. Sleep experts say there are a few things you can try. Cognitive shuffling. That's when you choose a random, impersonal, non-emotional word. Then for each letter of that word, think of as many words that begin with each letter as you can before moving on to the next one. It distracts your brain from stress. It also mimics the fragmented thought patterns that usually occur as you drift off to sleep. Sensory grounding is something else. That's when you work through things you can hear, feel, see, smell, or taste. That helps you to be in the moment instead of dwelling on the past or the future. Or just do a mental walkthrough of a place you know well. Familiar but neutral imagery that can calm the brain. I'm Dr. Sanjay Gupta, helping you live a better life.
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man, the things I heard. 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He went down, but they missed me by hell. He'd always stop right there and say,

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Sure save gas in them foreign jobs. 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

Ella Langley, if it weren't for the wind, did 98.9 Nash Icon. Well, if it weren't for the rain, the Red Sox and the Woo Sox both would have played yesterday. But that was not the case. Both teams rained out. Both teams with doubleheaders today. Woo Sox at 4. 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

99. That's I got with today's best country and the songs that made country great. Good afternoon, friends. It's Dave O'Gara. Tomorrow morning, Keith Stevens giving you another opportunity to win your way to Fenway Park on July 30th to see Tim McGraw, the Chicks, and Lady A. Tune in to Keith tomorrow morning for your chance to win on Nash Icon.

0: 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Dave O'Gara while you work, 10 to 3. And Adam Webster afternoons, 3 to 7.
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6: Even for people who fall asleep easily, staying asleep can be difficult. You wake up, your mind starts to race, you can't turn those thoughts off. Sleep experts say there are a few things you can try. Cognitive shuffling. That's when you choose a random, impersonal, non-emotional word. Then for each letter of that word, think of as many words that begin with each letter as you can before moving on to the next one. It distracts your brain from stress. It also mimics the fragmented thought patterns that usually occur as you drift off to sleep. Sensory grounding is something else. That's when you work through things you can hear, feel, see, smell, or taste. That helps you to be in the moment instead of dwelling on the past or the future. Or just do a mental walkthrough of a place you know well. Familiar but neutral imagery that can calm the brain. I'm Dr. Sanjay Gupta, helping you live a better life.
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It's Dave O'Gara. 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

0: 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Good afternoon, friends. It's Dave O'Gara. Famous birthdays on this 22nd day of July would include Danny Glover from the Lethal Weapon film series, 80 today. Legendary singer-songwriter Don Henley is 79. He's from the Eagles, of course. From Platoon and Spider-Man, Willem Dafoe is 71. Actor-comedian David Spade is 62 today. Pro Wrestling Hall of Famer Shawn Michaels, 61. IndyCar driver Scott Dixon, former winner of the Indianapolis 500, turning 46 today. And finally, we've got Selena Gomez from Only Murders in the Building, turning 34. On the way, music from Chris Stapleton, Megan Maroney, and John Party right here on 98.9.
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14: As a parent, when you send your kid off to school in the morning, you know that they're going to be learning, they're going to be spending time with their friends. But a new study out of UCSF found adolescents are spending an average of 70 minutes of their school day on their phones. Now, some kids will say they need their phones to help with schoolwork, but this study found that they were spending the vast majority of their screen time on TikTok, Instagram, and Snapchat. Not really apps that you're going to be turning to for homework help. Now, the study's lead author said, don't blame kids for using their phones at school. Teach them how to resist them. Focus on what they'd get by putting them aside rather than what you're taking away. Explain how phones could hurt their academic performance, and also remind them of this. Nothing takes the place of real face-to-face friendships. I'm Dr. Sanjay Gupta, helping you live a better life.
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Chris Stapleton here at 98.9 Nash Icon. Blue Sox rained out yesterday at Polar Park. They play two starting at 4 o'clock this afternoon. Coverage right here on 98.9 Nash Icon. Where the music rolls on, here's Megan Maroney.

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All right, Luke Bryan's latest country ad. She knows it here at 98.9 Nash Icon. It's Dave O'Garrett in for Adam. Who Sox baseball coming up at 4 o'clock. Well, we got a song from Max McNown for you right now. His big hit, Better Me for You, Brown Eyes, the number one hit. One of the many songs he'll perform at Roadrunner in Boston coming up on the 1st of August. And you could be in the audience. Want to try to win your way in? 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D-O-N-E to 50888 for your chance to win a pair of tickets to see Max McNown at Roadrunner in Boston. 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
14: What are the chances you are listening to this while drinking a nice hot cup of coffee? If so, don't let me stop you. For years, we've been reporting on the health benefits of coffee, and that's not going to stop today. A new study, this one out of Harvard School of Public Health, found that coffee and tea could help lower your risk of developing dementia. People who enjoyed 1 to 3 caffeinated cups a day saw the biggest impact. In addition to the caffeine, coffee contains hundreds of bioactive compounds that can influence inflammation, glucose metabolism, vascular function, and oxidative stress. It's also possible coffee drinkers might be doing other things that keep them healthy. Eating a more balanced diet, getting plenty of exercise, sleep, not smoking, or drinking too much alcohol. And finally, staying socially active. I'm Dr. Sanjay Gupta, helping you live a better life.

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It's Wednesday. That means the town of Charlton hosting its weekly farmer's market every Wednesday from 4 till 7 right on the town common. You heard about it here at 98.9 Nash Icon.

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1: Well, it was down some street we couldn't even pronounce. 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Tequila was cheap, but the flow we were feeling was real. 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

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Well, we're right smack dab in the middle of concert season. 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

in May of 1946, 15 in a row, and they go for the record tonight after 7 o'clock at Fenway. I noticed they were, in fact, they have the tarp on the field at the Fenway, probably precautionary because they're probably going to get some of the stuff that we got here over the last hour, but that'll be kind of fun. But before we get there, baseball's coming up 4:45 this afternoon. It's 98.9 Nash Icon and Cody Johnson.

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10: Now seems as good a time as any to remind you, you don't always have to take healthy habits to the extreme. Not only are you unlikely to stick with something that's difficult, even if you can keep it up, it's probably going to be to the detriment of something else. And chances are that something else is more important. So if you're on a quest to improve your health, I promise the basics are going to take you much further. I'm talking about diet, try and be as plant-based as possible, exercise, meaning multiple rounds of cardio and strength training, and sleep. For most people, 7 to 9 hours a night. I'd like to think of these things as sort of a three-legged stool, right? If you're not doing any one of them, it's really hard to keep balanced with the others. The key here is you don't have to strive for perfection. Doing anything is going to be better than nothing. I'm Dr. Sanjay Gupta, helping you live a better life.
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It's Keith Stevens on an unusual time, just hanging in there until the WooSox game begins today. First of two, doubleheader, Polar Park coming up in just a couple of minutes. We'll head over to Polar Park at 4:40.

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0: It's time for Season 6 of Worcester Red Sox Baseball. The Woo Sox would like to thank their following partners: Assumption University, Atlas Distributors, Corporate Credit Union Association, Country Bank, DCU, Fallon Health, Flexcon, Hanover Insurance, Polar Beverages, Rodenheiser, St. Gobain Abrasives, Table Talk Pies, UMass Memorial, Unibank, Worcester Regional Chamber of Commerce, and Wormtown Brewery. Now let's go to the ballpark for Season 6 of Worcester Red Sox Baseball.
1: We are back to it here in the heart of the Commonwealth as the Worcester Red Sox kick off another homestand here at Polder Park. We've got a twin bill on tap today following the postponement last night. First of two here today between the Woo Sox and the Jacksonville Jumbo Shrimp, the AAA affiliate of the Miami Marlins. Delighted to have you with us, everybody, alongside Mike Antonellis here in Game 1. I'm Jim Kane. Keith Stevens is our producer back in the flagship in downtown Worcester here for Game 1. We'll have a little call to the bullpen for Game 2, where Nate Echol will join us in studio, and Alex Jensen will slide over for the radio broadcast for the nightcap. But Mike, first of all, it is great to see you again, my friend. It's been a long time. Hope you enjoyed your All-Star break.
2: Yes, you too.
1: Haven't had a lot of baseball the last week and a half or so. The Woo Sox have only played two games in the last 9 days. Of course, had the four-day All-Star break. They got washed out on Saturday in Scranton. They played Friday. They played Sunday. Ended up getting swept in that two-game set to the Rail Riders. The Monday off day, as custom. Yesterday, the postponement. It'll be interesting to see if maybe there's some rust at all. In talking with Iggy Suarez, he feels that's not going to be the case. But at the end of the day, it is great to have baseball back.
2: And 18 of the next 24 games are in this ballpark, which is, I think, perfect for summertime, for the fans of Woo Sox baseball, and for the players to play most of their games here. And I don't think there's anything bad about getting some rest, too. This is getting towards those dog days of summer as well. And the Woo Sox, as we know, Jim, they're using a lot of bullpen arms. We don't know yet who will start Game 2 for them.
1: It's going to depend on what happens here at Game 1. What we do know is that we will see the AAA debut of the right-hander Blake Wehunt. He will get the ball for the Woo Sox here at Game 1. Brandon White will get the ball for Jacksonville in Game 1. This Jacksonville team, they are the reigning AAA national champions. A lot of guys from last year's team are still here in 2026. We'll get to the lineups in just a moment, but it's a Jacksonville team that is really struggling coming in. They've dropped six straight in 10 of their last 11. They were just swept in Rochester by the Red Wings at ESL Ballpark this weekend coming out of the break. They are 8-12 in the second half at 50-44 overall. They were in the mix for a playoff spot in the final week of the first half of the season. Woo Sox are now 9-11 following the two losses in Scranton in half number two at 45-46 overall. We were supposed to get going at 4:05, but a rain delay. Torrential downpours came through about an hour and a half ago. Tarp was on the field. Grounds crew and the front office staff did a wonderful job getting the field ready for what we hope will be a 4:45 first pitch. Managers around at home plate exchanging the lineup cards with the three-man umpiring crew. And for the lineups here in Game 1, let's toss things over to Mike.
2: All right, Jim. I almost got blown away, by the way, coming over here today.
1: You got drenched.
2: I did, but I will survive.
1: You're
2: right?
1: Dry now.
2: I am completely dry. All right, let's meet Jacksonville. They're the Marlins AAA affiliate. They come in at 8-12 this half. Cam Cannarella, the center fielder, will lead it off. He began the year at High A Beloit. Connor Norby, who they got from Baltimore, is at third. Davison De Los Santos will DH. Kemp Alderman at first base with Matthew Etzel in left. They have a lot of trade guys on this roster. Augustin Ramirez, a former Yankee, is catching. Andrew Pintar is in right field. Maximo Acosta is at short. And Johnny Olmstead rounds out the nine at second base. They're batting .241. That is 18th in the International League. And Brandon White will get the start for them in Game 1. A right-hander, a Washington State native. He actually played at Washington State and began the year at Double-A Pensacola in the Southern League, where he was 2-1 with an ERA of 3 over 7 games and making 6 starts. David Carpenter is their manager. And Jacksonville, again, they come in 8-12, 50-44 overall, but they've lost 6 straight games. Let's meet the Woo Sox, led by Iggy Suarez, technically the interim manager. The guy that was here to start the year has done a pretty good job in Boston, Chad Tracy, who will be honored here tomorrow. Red Sox, in case you're living under a rock, have won 15 in a row. The Woo Sox are 9-11 this half, 45-46 overall, 22-21 overall here in Worcester. Nick Sogard, who is ready to run out to his position, is the shortstop. Nate Eaton will play right field and bat second. This is a much different lineup. It's a better lineup with guys getting assigned back here from Boston at a lot more length with Eaton and right, and then Mickey Gasper's catching. They have Mikey Romero batting cleanup. Brett Harris, a solid pickup, is at first base. Alan Castro, who's been one of their best hitters in the last 3 weeks, in left. Vinny Capra, the veteran, hits seventh at third. Christian Campbell is down to the eighth spot, DHing, and you get the speed in the ninth spot, and Braden Ward. Blake Wehunt, welcome to Worcester. He's up from AA Portland, a former ninth-round pick in 2023. He features a fastball, a sweeper, a splitter, a cutter, and a curveball. First meeting between these two clubs in 2026. Last year, Jacksonville won 7 of 12, including a split here at Polar Park. Jacksonville, by the way, they've lost 10 of their last 11. 7 of those losses have been by one run. Austin Jones will call the balls and strikes. The crew chief, Ray Valero, and Nate Dietrich are the base umpires, and it's turned out to be a beautiful day. We get some rain, but temperatures in the mid-70s as we get ready for not once, but twice. We get two games, two seven-inning games, doubleheader like the Red Sox, unless they do the day-nighter, they'll start at 7:10. And we will have it's a lot longer now. It used to be back in the day, you would wait literally 30 minutes. Those guys would go in and eat a few peanut butter and jelly sandwiches, and out they would go. That's changed. Be closer to 40 minutes in between games, and we don't know the pitcher yet for the Woo Sox. Cam Cannarella, a former first-round pick, the center fielder, will lead things off. And with the play-by-play, it's always great to be with a great dad, you and Alex. I was just telling Alex, you two having kids at the same time is just remarkable.
1: It truly is. And you know what? I think he takes the cake for best dad. But I'm right there, right behind him.
2: Tied 1-1A
1: and
2: 1-B.
1: Yeah, 1-A and 1-B, like Jaylen Brown and Jason Tatum. Blake Wehunt takes a deep breath. Right-hander off the first base side begins his motion and fires his first AAA pitch. It's swung on and skied to center field. Back is Braden Ward onto the track at the wall, and that ball is gone. Cam Cannarella, one of the top prospects in the Marlins farm system, in only his fourth AAA game, sends the first pitch off the batter's eye here at Polder Park. And a very quick start for the Jumbo Shrimp as they take a 1-0 lead.
2: Cannarella was all over this. This was a fastball. It was too much in. I think he's trying to get that sinker to go down. It ran right in over the plate. And he hit that ball a long way, 416.
1: His first AAA home run. And now it's Connor Norby from the right side. And the first pitch is taken high and tight for ball one. Cam Cannarella was 2 for 13 over the weekend in Rochester, but announcing his presence right off the bat here in game one. Here's the 1-0 delivery. And Norby swings and lines it into right field for a base hit. So a very quick start for Jacksonville against Blake Wehunt here at his AAA debut.
2: Facing much different lineups here in AAA. I think Norby's a guy that the Marlins really hope develops into something because he was really good coming up with Baltimore.
1: We saw him playing with the Norfolk Tides back when they won it all a few years ago and put up some really good numbers. Came over with the Trevor Rogers deal. Here's Davison De Los Santos, right-handed power bat. First pitch is taken high for ball one. Again, this is a Jacksonville team that's been really struggling. Losers of six straight. They've dropped 10 out of 11, but they've got a 1-0 lead as the 1-0 is taken high and tight. Davison De Los Santos sitting 268 with 11 home runs this season. 23-year-old came over from the Diamondbacks 2 years ago. Runner leads off first. Here's the pitch. And De Los Santos cuts and misses. He got tied up with a high sinker at 94 from Wehunt. He was pitching for the first time in 11 days. Of course, you have to factor in the All-Star break, but his last appearance came on the 11th, the Saturday before the break, in Manchester, New Hampshire. Pitched very well against the Fisher Cats. 2-1 is grounded softly left side, moving to his right. Sogard, he'll field throw to second, and out there is Norby. It was a bang-bang play. Ball was dropped by Romero on the transfers, so Norby is erased. De Los Santos reaches on a 6-4 fielder's choice.
2: Sogard did a nice job getting in front of that so quickly and making sure he got the sure out. So that has to feel good from Wehunt. You get that first out.
1: Chance for the 25-year-old to settle in a bit. Now facing Kemp Alderman. Right-hand batter, first pitch. Nearly hit him, a curveball that stayed high and tight. Wehunt was a ninth-round pick out of Kennesaw State by the Red Sox back in 2023. 3.52 ERA and 13 starts for Portland this year. The pitch is a fastball taken for a strike on the outside corner at 94. Top 30 prospect in the Red Sox system, according to Baseball America. In his last three starts, all wins. He allowed only 3 earned runs, over 16 and two-thirds, as his 1-1 misses low and outside. Good life early on that sinker. It's been around 94, 95. He's a big guy, too. 6'7", 240 from the stretch. 2-1 is a breaking ball pop foul off to the right and out of play. He's got an outstanding nickname. He is known as the Chicken Farmer because he grew up on a chicken farm in Georgia.
2: Well, that makes sense, the nickname. Well, it's not a turkey farm.
1: Apparently, it started a couple years ago when he was in Greenville when Iggy Suarez was his manager. And now reunited at AAA. 2-2 pitches, cut on and missed. Struck him out on a high fastball to 95 for the second out of the first inning.
2: Yeah, just better location. Well, Wade Boggs was known as the Chicken Man because he ate chicken every single day. Him and Blake Wehunt should get in a photo. That'd be interesting.
1: I bet Wade Boggs would have fitted with the chicken and beer bunch back in 2011.
2: More than likely.
1: Two down for Matthew Edsel. Left-hand batter. First pitch is swung on and hit sharply on one hop to second. It glances off the glove of Romero. Caroms into right center. First to third goes De Los Santos. Throw goes into second to keep Edsel at first. That was a hot shot off the bat of Matthew Edsel. 99.7. It'll be a base hit. Yeah, the Jumbo Shrimp have runners at the corners for Augustine Ramirez.
2: Hey, just seeing here early when he misses his location, the balls are being extreme. I mean, that will happen anyways, but he's just sitting in there a lot at 95.
1: Second straight homestand, we've seen a AAA debut on the mound as the first pitch is on the inside corner for a strike to Augustine Ramirez. It was game one of last Wednesday's doubleheader. I guess it was two Wednesdays ago against Rochester where Hayden Mullins made his AAA debut. Here's the 0-1. Runner takes off from first and pitches a strike throw to third. Capra wasn't even close to the bag. Trying to catch De Los Santos napping, but Capra was not on the same page with Gasper. But nonetheless, it's a stolen base for Edsel and now two in scoring position for Jacksonville.
2: Yeah, Edsel had a running start to second base. They had no chance at getting him at all.
1: This Jacksonville team can run. They're second in the league in steals as the 0-2 is taken north of the belt at 96. For Edsel, that was stolen base number 15. There are multiple guys in double figures in steals. Team leader in stolen bases is Andrew Pinto, 23. The pitch is low and away, knocked down by Gasper. That was a slider that skipped in the left-hand box. And the count moves to 2-2. 1-0 Jumbo Shrimp on the leadoff home run from Cam Canarella on the first pitch of the game. And Blake Wehunt in his first AAA inning trying to strand two in scoring position. The 2-2 is a breaking ball that's taken up and in. He's done that a few times with that breaking ball in this first inning. Yeah. If the count is full.
2: Yep, slipping as well on the follow-through.
1: Andrew Pintar is on deck. The payoff pitch is swung on and grounded softly to third. A broken background ball fielded by Capra. Off-balance throw gets there in time. And the inning is over, so Blake Wehunt allows three hits, but he strands two in scoring position. Does give up the leadoff home run to Cannarella. After a half inning here at Polder Park in game one of our Twin Bill, it's Jacksonville 1. And the Moose Sox coming up next on the 98.9 Nash Icon Moose Sox Radio Network.
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1: 1-0 jumbo shrimp as we go to the bottom of the first inning here at Polder Park. Blake Wehunt able to strand two. He picked up his first AAA strikeout in the top of the first, and all Busan strikeouts throughout the season are presented by the Hanover Insurance Group. As Brandon White, the tall right-hander, toes the rubber. 6'8", 230, 26-year-old from Olympia, Washington, was a 12th-round pick out of Washington State by the Marlins in 2021. Nick Sogard leads it off. First pitch is swung on and fouled back to the screen by the switch hitter batting left-handed. Sogard hitting 263 with 5 home runs at 848 OPS because he's been an on-base machine here at AAA. From the stretch, the 0-1 is taken high. It's off the glove of Ramirez, the catcher. Home plate umpire is Ray Bolero. Nate Dietrich is the umpire at first. And Joseph Gravina is the third base umpire. Here's the 1-1 to Nick Sogard. And Sogi takes the ball up and in from White. Sogard, the on base near AAA at 407 in 42 games. Was 1-for-8 over the weekend in Scranton. 2-1 is swung on a tipped foul, hung onto by Ramirez. He has reached safely in each of his last 6 games. And his rehab transferred up just before the break, then was activated and optioned to AAA on the 12th. 2-2 is taken high at 97 miles an hour. You'll see the fastball, the slider, the changeup, and the sweeper thrown by Brandon White. White this season at AAA, a 5.59 ERA is the pitch to Sogard's pop foul behind the plate. He's made 8 starts at this level. Began the year at AA Pensacola, and in 6 starts at an ERA of 3. Norby, the third baseman, way off the line. Shortstop Acosta shaded up the middle as another payoff pitch is swung on and fouled back again.
2: Classic Sogard.
1: You and I were on the call when he had that 19-pitch at bat last year against Buffalo.
2: Isn't it crazy how things change with the Red Sox now? This lineup is completely different than it was a few weeks ago.
1: We'd be remiss if we did not mention the Boston Red Sox, winners of 15 in a row. Another 3-2 to Sogard. It swung on and fouled off left-hand side. They took game one of the doubleheader.
2: Incredible.
1: 6-3 the final. They're going to send Eduardo Rivera to the mound in game two. So no Ranger Suarez. They will look to set a new franchise record. 16 wins in a row. Pitch number 9 of this at-bat is swung on and fouled back to the screen.
2: This is the third start for Rivera during this. The Tolley start before the break, that was kind of a bullpen game because he was really limited. So you have a chance to win four of those games essentially being bullpen games.
1: With a couple of doubleheaders.
2: Right, yeah.
1: In less than a week after the break. 3-2 is swung on and lifted high in the air to left. It's playable for Etzel. Coming in near the infield, he is there to put it away. So Nick Sogard sees 10 pitches, but he's zone number one.
2: Jacksonville has Etzel, who made that catch in left, Cannarella in center, Pintar in right, Norby, Acosta, Olmstead, and Alderman, third to first. Ramirez catches White. 68 errors committed by Jacksonville. Pintar should change his name to Pintar. That would be perfect.
1: Wouldn't it be?
2: I mean,
1: that'd be great.
2: That'd be perfect.
1: Here's Nate Eaton, right-hand batter, takes up and away for ball one. 1-0 Jumbo Shrimp, but the base is empty and one down in the bottom of the first. Blue Sox in their red tops with the white pants here in game one. The 1-0 from White. Did it hit Nate Eaton? It looked like it did. That was a fastball at 94 that came running in on his hands. So Nate Eaton is hit by a pitch. Yeah, the Blue Sox with a one-out base runner for Mickey Gasper. Nate Eaton in his third game back with the Blue Sox. He was optioned back during the All-Star break when the Red Sox acquired Jamai Jones. Here's Gasper, switch hitter batting left-handed. And the pitch from White is swung out and missed. Blew that by him at 96 miles an hour. Fastball averages 95.6. He uses it 51% of the time. And with good reason, pitch is fouled back. Opponents hitting 152 off his fastball. He's mostly four-seam slider changeup, the occasional sweeper. No balls in, two strikes. Eaton held on by Alderman at first. Set above the belt in the 0-2. Is swung on in line to center field and a base hit. Man, all he does is rake. Nate Eaton looking to go to third, throw into third base, is not in time. The ever-aggressive Nate Eaton going first to third on this ringing single from Mickey Gasper. And the Blue Sox have him at the corners for Mikey Romero.
2: That pitch right over the heart of the plate. I think in doubleheader games you do play it a little more aggressive, even early. Why not? Eaton never hesitated. And I think Cannarella backed up just a little bit. But isn't it great having that kind of speed?
1: It's definitely a game changer. Here's Romero from the left side. The first pitch is a breaking ball taken high for ball one. So Mickey Gasper in 13 games since coming back to AAA is now 15 for 49. Actually make that 15 for 38. Pitch is swung on a miss. That's a 395 batting average for Mickey Gasper.
2: That's incredible.
1: Mikey Romero, the last time we saw him here at Polder Park, he had a walk-off single in the 10th inning. Pitch is taken very high. That was in the series finale on the 12th against Rochester. Game that had a great pace over the first two-thirds. Pace then slowed in the late innings, and then Rochester came back to tie it, forcing extras in the game before the All-Star break. The 2-1 pitch. And Romero swings and grounds it to short. Fielded by Acosta, he will step on second base for the force out of Mickey Gasper. In from third, comes Nate Eaton. So this ball was smoked by Mikey Romero, 104 off the bat. He reaches on a six on an assisted fielder's choice. And the WooSox have tied it at one.
2: I know it sounds simple, but putting the ball in play, right? Sogard had an excellent at-bat to start. But a good job there by Romero.
1: Here's Brett Harris from the right side in the first pitch. He swung on and grounded. That was almost gloved by the pitcher, White. I think he pulled the glove back to allow Olmstead, the second baseman, to make the play, which he did. Fielded it and stepped on second for the force out to retire the side. After one in game one, we are tied at one on the 98.9 Nash Icon WooSox Radio Network.
6: 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It's care for those individuals with complex conditions and those looking after a loved one. That's the kind of

0: Top of the second in game one of our twin build here at Boulder Park. Moose Sox and the Jumbo Shrimp tied at one. Moose Sox baseball is brought to you by Convenient MD Urgent Care, Major League Care for your minor league injuries. Blake Wehunt back to work after throwing 19 pitches in the first inning of his AAA debut. And his first pitch to Andrew Pintar is a fastball taken inside at 94 for ball one. Pintar hitting 259 with 8 home runs. He's got hits at 4 straight, but hitting 364 this month as the 1-0 is a broken bat looper up the middle and by Mikey Romero and into center field. So Pintar continues to swing a hot bat. That's now a 5-game hitting streak. Get the fourth hit already for Jacksonville.
1: Yeah, when he's in the zone at all, they're putting some really good swings. They're not missing anything.
0: The double A in 13 starts. Opponents only hit 235 on Blake Wehunt. That's now 4 hits to the first 7 batters in his AAA debut. Here's Maximo Acosta. Right-hand batter swings through a first pitch sinker. No balls in 1 strike. Acosta hitting 183. 23-year-old from Caracas, Venezuela. From the stretch, Wehunt throws. And Acosta takes a changeup on the inside corner for a strike. And it's nothing at 2. Acosta now granted time by home plate umpire Ray Valera. I only saw the other day that the Red Sox announcing that ownership, players, the foundation, and fans raised more than $300,000 for the Venezuelan earthquake relief as the pitch to Acosta misses low. That's something that we haven't talked about a lot because, frankly, there aren't many guys on this Moose Sox team that are from Venezuela. Obviously, the terrible tragedy with that earthquake and the thousands of people that were missing. Pitch is swung on and fouled off to the right, but Red Sox did a really good thing. John Henry, ownership, players, they were out on Jersey Street collecting donations, and to see that they raised over $300,000
1: wow.
0: is truly special.
1: Yeah, and we know how emotional Contreras was during all of that.
0: Contreras, Willy Abreu among many. 1-2. The kick and the pitch. Swinging a ground ball to third. Diving stop by Capra. Throw to second for the out there. Throw to first. Not in time. Vinny Capra, not sure if that ball was going to get through, but ended up diving to his left. He made the play. Threw to second from his knees on one hop. It was picked nicely by Mikey Romero just in time to get the force out of Pintar in second.
1: Remarkable here by Capra. He just fired that ball. He was on the ground and just he had to do anything he could just to get rid of it. And Romero scooped it, and they almost turned two.
0: That was very close to being a double play. Boy, Capra's been so steady all season as the first pitch to Johnny Olmstead misses up and in for ball one. Olmstead hitting 199. He's got 6 home runs. The Newport Beach, California native. The 1-0 delivery. Runner started and then stopped at first base as the pitch missed outside. You ever been to Newport Beach? You've been to California,
1: yeah, I
0: though,
1: know,
0: right?
1: Yeah, and I've been to all of those spots. And what's the basketball beach? That's Venice Beach, right?
0: That's Venice Beach, yeah.
1: Have you been to Newport, no?
0: I have not. 2-0 is tap foul.
1: Yeah, been to all the tourist places, of course.
0: Oh, yeah.
1: Rodeo Drive is very interesting in Beverly Hills.
0: Yeah.
1: The time I walked down there, I felt very out of place.
0: Yeah, there's a lot about that area in particular that will make you wondering if you're even in this country.
1: Yeah.
0: Pitch is swung on and popped up in a shallow right center. Romero, the second baseman, going out. Nate Eaton screaming for it, and the right fielder comes in to make the play for out number 2. It's just a different lifestyle.
1: It
0: out
1: is.
0: There.
1: Yeah.
0: It's 72 and sunny every day. Everyone's beautiful out there,
1: yeah.
0: Dresses to the nines.

0: Not a care of the world out there.
1: But when you walk around in Beverly Hills looking like Mike Antonellis,
0: come on.
1: They can tell you're not from there.
0: We blend right in.
1: No, it's weird.
0: Here's Cam Cannarella spinning a throw to first back in safely as a coaster.
1: But these summer days here in New England have been just amazing.
0: No doubt about that. 77 degrees at first pitch at 4:47, so it winds up being a 42-minute rain delay as the first pitch is a cutter taken for a call and strike. Tied at one in the top of the second here at Polar Park. Cannarella, a first pitch home run an inning ago. The 0-1, runner takes off for second. It's a called strike. Throw down to second is in time. Wow, that got him by plenty. Mickey Gasper got rid of that so quickly. Adik Sogard, the shortstop, put down a quick tag. And Maximo Acosta was held by a mile at second base. Side retired after an inning and a half here in Worcester. We're tied at one on the 98.9 Nash Icon Moose Sox Radio Network.
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0: 1-1 as we go to the bottom of the second at Polar Park. Woo Sox scoring their first run thanks to an RBI from Mikey Romero. And Woo Sox first run is presented by National Grid. They remind you to be safe in your home with this easy tip. Make sure to keep all the outside vents to your home clear of debris. Alan Castro leads it off, and the first pitch is a slider that spins inside on the switch hitter batting left-handed. It's Castro, Vinny Capra, and Christian Campbell do 6, 7, and 8 in the batting order. The 1-0. Castro takes a fastball that misses outside at 95. But a challenge here from Augustine Ramirez, the catcher. It could be a pretty decent pitch towards the outside corner, and indeed, that was the case.
1: Yep.
0: So a successful challenge used by Jacksonville.
1: Hey, if you're sure, use it.
0: Jacksonville, 51% on challenges coming in. Woo Sox, 59%, third best mark in AAA. From the stretch, the 1-1 pitch. Castro swings and fouls it off to the left. And it's 1-2. Castro hitting 239, but his turnaround since late May has been awfully impressive. Castro in his last 36 games is a 300 hitter. OPS of 800. He's really cut down on the strikeouts. Had a great weekend in Scranton. Went 4-for-7. Here's the 1-2. And Castro fouls it back to the screen. Had three hits on Friday. And a base hit on Sunday, what was a walk-off loss. Max Scherzer made a rehab start. Boy, you've had a nickel for every time we've said that about him the last couple of years. But he pitched for AAA Buffalo earlier today as they host the Red Wings at Salem Field. Another 1-2 is swung on and missed. That was a filthy changeup. Castro's swung over the top of. He is the first strikeout victim of the day for White.
1: Yeah, it had a lot of break to it as well.
0: Scherzer in that game. Five scoreless innings, struck out seven. Those might be five perfect innings. Have to double check that here.
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11: Even for people who fall asleep easily, staying asleep can be difficult. You wake up, your mind starts to race, you can't turn those thoughts off. Sleep experts say there are a few things you can try. Cognitive shuffling. That's when you choose a random, impersonal, non-emotional word. Then for each letter of that word, think of as many words that begin with each letter as you can before moving on to the next one. It distracts your brain from stress. It also mimics the fragmented thought patterns that usually occur as you drift off to sleep. Sensory grounding is something else. That's when you work through things you can hear, feel, see, smell, or taste. That helps you to be in the moment instead of dwelling on the past or the future. Or just do a mental walkthrough of a place you know well. Familiar but neutral imagery that can calm the brain. I'm Dr. Sanjay Gupta, helping you live a better life.
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1: I don't need to hear anything from anybody. 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Just play the game one way. You hit a ball in the gap, run. 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
3: Is taken south of the knees at 96, 1-2. Some day baseball across the IL today. Indianapolis beat Lehigh Valley 2-1. Pitch is swung on and roped foul down the right field line. St. Paul shut out Columbus 9-0 at CHS Field. Everything else going on later tonight. Scranton hosting Syracuse at PNC Field.
4: Ward's got that short stroke.
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3: He's had his troubles against righties this year. The pitch is swung on and bounced to first. It's gloved by Alderman. He steps on the bag to retire the side. No runs, no hits, no errors. The man left it after two at Polder Park. Woosung to the Jumbo Shrimp tied at one. 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
3: On to the third here in game one of our doubleheader at Polder Park. The Moose Sox and the Jumbo Shrimp are tied at one. It is Cam Canarella, Connor Norby, and Davison De Los Santos due against Blake Wehunts as his AAA debut continues. With the play-by-play, here's Mike Antonellis.
4: All right, Jim. Canarella led off the game with a homer. First pitch off of Blake Wehunts making his AAA debut, and he winds and misses with a breaking ball that he tried on the outside corner. So he made sure no fastball this time. Canarella, left-handed hitter, slightly open, began the year at High A Beloit in the Midwest League. 1-0 is outside. 2-0.
3: Are they still the, are they the Sky Carp? Is that
4: yeah,
3: what they are?
4: I remember working in that league. They were the Beloit Snappers. And they were low A. Norby, then De Los Santos. The 2-0's outside. I saw Prince Fielder play there. I just saw Prince's kid. I think he got drafted.
3: Yes.
4: That's when you
3: right.
4: know you're getting old. Third generation. 3-0. Not even close. Way inside. He backed off the plate. It was a sinker. And ball four. First walk. Yielded by the youngster Blake Wehunts. Woosox Baseballs presented by the AC Hotels. It's everything you need. Well, this is the time of year we start seeing guys move up. We hunt up from double A, throw to first runner back. You have guys that are Rule 5 eligible. You want to see what you have from certain guys. And just the nature of players earning a promotion. Connor Norby singled his first time. The pitch to the right-handed hitter's up and in right near his white batting gloves for ball one. Norby was acquired with Kyle Stowers, which at first looked like the Marlins got the better of that deal, but Rogers has been pretty good for Baltimore. 1-0 is over for a strike. I don't think we like when trades are even. It has to be someone that has to win the deal. Why? That's the whole idea of trading. 1-1. Soft breaking ball. Missed a little bit inside.
3: That's that talk show fodder, right? Especially around here where there has to be a winner and a loser. But you're right. I mean, gosh, you go back even to the Willie Abreu trade. That was known as the Enmanuel Valdez
4: trade. Right. The 2-1 is fouled back. Houston won a World Series. They needed a backup catcher. I believe Vasquez caught a no-hitter that year. And at the time, I don't remember a lot of Astros people being upset about that.
3: Right.
4: 2-2 on Norby. It's a 1-1 game here in the third in game one of this twin bill. Cannarella at first. Weehan's pitch is popped up. Foul off to the right. Lights are on. We had rain at the start. Not the start of the game. We had rain that delayed the start. But it is a... We hunt ready, and the next one is up and in, a full count. We'll see if Cannarella runs here. I would say a good bet he's going. Harris will hold him on. Romero, the second baseman's up the middle. The runner does not go, and the 3-2 is yanked outside. You could see his body shifts. I wonder if Gasper is going to go out and tell him that. You could see on that follow-through, we hunt. You could tell he's a little frustrated, but he yanked that pitch, and there's two on, nobody out with walks. Dan DeLucia will go out.
3: Well, you wonder what kind of rope he's going to have here. Obviously, you've got to cover 14 innings, but again, the pitching staff is well-rested, right? They've only played two games over the last 9 days. Keeping in mind, though, you do have a bullpen game coming up in game two.
4: Right.
3: He's at 43 pitches. His season high is 89, which he did two starts ago. So, you know, you'd love to see him get through this third inning and hopefully a fourth inning, and then you see what happens after that. But the command issues rearing their ugly head here to these first two batters.
4: Yeah, they set the table with walks. The Red Sox have announced that Eduardo Rivera will start tonight against Kyle Bradish. De Los Santos, the DH, a fielder's choice his first time. He takes it in for ball one.
3: You wonder if that sets up a Brian Bello bulk relief appearance after him. Not exactly the opener thing, but like we saw in the outing in New York.
4: Yeah, Bayo's been up there. He's not pitched. This one's inside, 2-0, so he is really fighting it here. Mickey Gasper asked for a new baseball. You know, De Los Santos will be licking his chops here on 2-0. Two on and nobody out here in the third 1-1 game. We hunt to the plate. Breaking ball missed badly again. He's just all over the place. Everything is in. 3-0. This is a tough decision. I've asked players this, and they say even if a guy is struggling here, you still might swing 3-0 because it could be the best pitch you see all day. And he took it right down the middle at 92 for a strike, but I still think that's the right thing.
3: I do, too. I do as well.
4: I mean, you have to have feel in this situation. He's walked 2 in a row. He's been all over the place. 3-1 on De Los Santos. We hunt to the plate. That is a strike. Just catching the outside corner. can tell De Los Santos grabbed the ear flap.
3: Yeah.
4: That doesn't count as a challenge,
3: I
4: right?
3: I thought he was trying to challenge, but you're right. You're supposed to tap the top of your helmet.
4: Is making his way up to the helmet. Full count pitch. Weehunt trying to get out of this. Deal swing and a drive deep, but foul. He hit it a mile down the line. A towering, majestic shot that had the heart rate of Weehunt up.
3: That was one of the furthest balls I have ever seen. I think this thing maybe cleared the train tracks. We didn't get an estimated distance, but...
4: Do we not get that on foul balls?
3: Is it? I thought we did.
4: Another payoff. Swing and a miss, and he struck him out. He went up with a sinker. Oh, Weehunt showing something here. He's got a battle. And he gets the first out and a strikeout of De Los Santos.
3: Both his strikeouts have come on that pitch. And had a little extra giddy up, a little bit of a rise to that sinker as well. So that's step one, but not out of the woods yet.
4: Alderman takes a strike on a sinker that was on the outside corner. Alderman looked down at home plate, looked back at the umpire. That's him saying a lot without saying a word. He struck out his first time. The pitch to the right-handed hitter is fouled off. He's the number 28 prospect in the Marlins system, according to MLB.com. Now, the thing with the Marlins, they're now being run by the Rays. They got a lot of Rays people, and the Rays people that are trickled around the game have been successful, not only in Tampa, but they've done some good stuff everywhere else. There'll be an 0-2. That is high. I mean, the Dodgers hired Andrew Friedman. I know they have money, but he was kind of that first one. Of course, Chaim Bloom. The 1-2, that is high with a curveball. He's throwing a lot of pitches, though, in this inning. A couple of walks and then a strikeout. Weehunt, the tall righty. Now steps back on the rubber. You would love a ground ball to end this. Tied at one in the third. Here's the pitch. Check swing and a good breaking ball down and away, and they appeal, but no swing. Good take by Alderman. I mean, it's still a take. That was a really good pitch. Late break. But the count is full. Etzel on deck. Let's see if they roll the dice. They don't send the runners, and it's right there, strike three. I couldn't tell what Alderman was doing. It looked like he started a little bit hunching towards first, but I think he was upset with himself. How about Blake Weehunt after two walks, two punch-outs?
3: Yeah, pretty impressive stuff considering he got ahead, nothing in two, and then Alderman comes back to fill the count. This is paint on the outside corner.
4: He has found it mechanically here. Etzel singled his first time and could not pull the trigger. Takes a curveball that's in there. You want to see how guys handle adversity. Now, again, not out of the woods yet. But this is a good rebound after the two walks. Etzel swings it from the left side. And the 0-1, he's late. Cuts and misses on a cutter. And just like that, it's 0-2. Canarella at second, Norby at first, but they were there with nobody out. Weehunt's 0-2.
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15: Back in 2019, I made a documentary for HBO called One Nation Under Stress. And what was true then is still true now. Money and financial problems are consistently ranked as the number one cause of stress in the United States. And a brand new study out of the Mayo Clinic found that worrying about money may age the heart even faster than traditional risk factors. Unlike an acute stressor, such as a short-term work deadline or a brief illness, financial strain is often chronic and ongoing. And because money affects so many aspects of daily life, financial stress can be difficult to escape. Even so, financial stress does not mean you're doomed. It just means you need to double down on the things you know are good for heart health: diet, exercise, sleep, and of course, not smoking. I'm Dr. Sanjay Gupta, helping you live a better life.
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0: Overcast. Gasper singled his first time. 1-1 game, and it's fouled back. I know I'm very guilty of doing this. We sometimes get surprised when we get rain in the summer. Like, once we're through May, like, it can't rain anymore. Like, everyone's shocked. 1-2 the count. The righty's pitch, swing of this one, is hit to center. It's a blooper charging in the center fielder, and he'll make the catch. It's Cannarella on the run. And Gasper flies to center, and the Woo Sox go in order. We played 3 at Polar Park in game 1, tied at 1, on the 98.9 Nash Icon Woo Sox Radio Network.
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0: Top of the fourth, one run, one hit for the Woo Sox. That hit belongs to Gasper. No errors. And the visiting Jacksonville Jumbo Shrimp. I almost wanted to call them the Jacksonville Suns. That was their old name. 1-4-0. They represent the Marlins. They're raking up the dirt as they do after innings 3 and 6. Blake Wehunt, who has allowed the leadoff man to reach in all 3 innings. This could be a lot worse. Triple-A debut. He's only given up 1 run, but showing a lot out there. And he misses badly to the backstop. Ball 1 to Ramirez. Augustine Ramirez. They want to see how these guys handle getting into trouble. I know that sounds weird, but in the minors, you've got to see it. Ramirez grounded a third his first time. Here's a 1-0 pitch. Swinging a ground ball up the middle, diving to second baseman. Romero can't get it. He was on the other side at second and practically on the outfield. And Ramirez sneaks it into center, a base hit.
11: That's a good point about trying to push through some adversity, because look, not everything is going to be all sunshine and rainbows, right? You want to see how these guys handle tough situations, and obviously this has not been smooth or anywhere near what Blake Wehunt wanted for his AAA debut, but I think for the most part he has limited the damage.
0: Yep, absolutely. There is action in the Woo Sox bullpen, and just taking off from first, throw to second will be way late. Ramirez just started going, and all Wehunt had to do was step off, but that was just a running start. That's a definition of a stolen base. I mean, he had a running start to second.
11: That's his 15th stolen base of the season, and he's a catcher.
0: It's a good read as well. 1-0 on Pintar, who singled his first time. The pitch is over, but low. Pintar is 14 for his last 39. He's in the A.J. Puck deal. They've got a ton of guys in this roster they got in trades. Be a 2-0. Swing and a miss. You know, the Marlins have traditionally been a selling team, so You see a lot of guys that they acquired on the 31st of July, the old trade deadline. The 2-1, swing and a roller to short. Breaking to third is Ramirez. Capper cut in front of Sogard and threw it away down the right field line. So it was a slow roller. Capper went in front of Sogard, threw it away, and Ramirez will score on the error, and it's 2-1 Jacksonville. That might have been one you just wanted to put in your back pocket.
11: I don't often see mistakes like that from Vinny Capper. He is so sure-handed. Definitely a tough play here, but his throw wasn't even close. Brent Harris had to come off the bag. He couldn't get to it.
0: I think it should be a hit and an error. Acosta. There's a ground ball foul. Back in the old days, if you were in a press box where it was wide open, the official scorer would give you the thumbs up, thumbs down, meaning hit and error.
11: I think we could see Bruce from here. I don't think so.
0: Bruce, give us the... Yep, infield hit, throwing error on the third baseman, Capra. 65th error for the WooSox. They're one of the better teams defensively. Acosta swings and hits it hard to right on a line, but backing up Eaton to make the catch about 10 feet shy of the track. Now, Bruce means a lot more to all of us. He's our official scorer, right? But lately, when I see Bruce, the only thing I think of is, you know.
11: So it's funny because my mind was going there too, and I think there's a chance Saturday might be the day.
0: I'll be here. Olmstead takes it outside. You made a facial expression, and you knew exactly what I meant.
11: Once a year, our official scorer, Bruce Gindin, who hails from Rhode Island, he'll bring a slice of Death by Chocolate Greg's cake.
0: Olmstead takes it inside.
11: Now, Greg's is it's a restaurant, I guess, chain. There's, I think, only two or three restaurants down there in the Providence area, right along the line. There might be one in Seekonk, but it's a sit-down restaurant. It's also a bakery. And their cakes are outstanding.
0: The 2-0 is down and away for ball three. Now, people can oversell something, okay? I'm telling you, it is the best chocolate cake I've ever had in my life.
11: It's absolutely incredible.
0: And I'm in my 50s. I have experience eating, so.
11: Yeah. And he comes and will deliver, like, the individual slices in the small to-go box to all of us.
0: 3-0 is over for a strike. I could not believe the first time I had a piece in that first ball.
11: Oh,
0: because everyone was really giving it the hype. And that's when you get let down.
11: Incredible.
0: It is unbelievable. 3-1, the pitch. Swing and a chopper, hits softly towards third, charging Capra. Gloves, throws, and gets him. Good play by Capra. He caught that, turned the glove over, caught it right in near his chest, and gets Olmstead 5-3. Down to second goes Pintar.
11: Now, the reason why, there are two reasons why I think it could be this Saturday. Number one, it's Bostock's Heritage Day, right?
0: Oh, yeah,
11: so
0: yeah.
11: It fitted with the whole theme. Number two, your birthday is Sunday, and you're not going to be here. So, obviously, it's going to be an early birthday present for you.
0: Oh, I would die for that, yeah. No pun intended. Iggy Suarez out of the dugout. Blake Wehunt's going to be done after 3 2/3. He's at 72 pitches. So, we have a break in the action. Pitching change. 2-1 Jacksonville here in the fourth on the 98.9 Nash Icon WooSox Radio Network.
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1: Angel Bastardo is in for the WooSox here in the fourth. So we, part of it is a pitch count. He had a long third inning. He'll end up going 3 2/3 with the line still open. And fortunately, he's on the hook right now. Let's see if the WooSox can change that. 2-1 Jacksonville. I would think the run would be earned. I know that you recreate the inning. So it'd be first and third without the error. Olmstead, well, who knows? Sometimes you give the benefit of the doubt to the pitcher. That's kind of what the rule says. You recreate the inning. Canarello, the leadoff guy, who homered the first pitch of the game and walked, will bat. Bastardo, the righty, kicks and pitches. And it missed outside, ball one. Not by much. 23rd game for Bastardo, 4-1 with a 5.08 ERA. He has struck out 45 hitters. The pitch, swing and a foul, as it ricocheted off the body of Canarello. I have an idea, Jim, though. We need to get Greg's as a sponsor, right? For selfish reasons.
2: You know what? It should be the presenting sponsor of PawSox Heritage Day.
1: Let's get on that. I mean, I'll drive all the way there and plead. 1-1. Outside.
2: It's a Rhode Island-based restaurant, so it would only be fitting.
1: We could sponsor our wins, right? Death by Chocolate.
2: You are so creative.
1: Get a piece of cake. That was a piece of cake. The 2-1 outside.
2: You know, if you weren't so good as a broadcaster, I'd say you're in the wrong line of work because you are so witty and so creative.
1: The mind is always spinning.
2: Can't turn it off.
1: 3-1 count. They've been in a lot of positive counts. Runner going to third. The pitch is fouled. So Pintar was off. Interesting, right? With two outs, 3-1 count, you're probably going to score in a hit. I don't know if... No, that was a good pitch. I was going to say that Canarello chased the pitch maybe he didn't want to swing at. Number 7 prospect in the Marlins system is Cam. The starter to the plate, it's Lash foul. Hit hard down the left field line. That was 98. Boy, it's just a different generation, isn't it? All these guys throw hard.
2: It really has flipped in that, you know, back in the day, it used to be the oddity when a guy would throw 96, 98, and now it's the opposite.
1: Next pitch, swing and a ground ball hit towards second. In front of quickly, Romero sliding to his right, picks it up and throws the first for the out. Nice job by Romero's. Canarello slams his helmet on the base, and it's a ground out to second base. But a run for Jacksonville. They lead 2-1 as we go to the bottom of the fourth on the 98.9 Nash Icon WooSox Radio Network.
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1: Well, that run will be unearned on the line of Weehunt, but as I always say, it still counts. And it's a 2-1 Jacksonville lead here in Game 1 of the Twin Bill. Romero, an RBI fielder's choice, takes a fastball right down the middle from the hard-throwing Brandon White. 4-5-6 for the WooSox. Norby's in at third, and the 0-1 is swung on and struck deep to center. Going back is Cannarella, but he's going to be there to make the catch. That ball had a little bit of a slice towards left center. Hit 97 off the bat. I think that was a changeup. Just caught it off the wrong part of the bat.
2: Yeah, I think you're exactly right. Still 97 on the exit velocity.
1: It's just impressive with him. There's a lot to like about Mikey Romero. Here is Brett Harris, right-handed hitter, the first baseman. The pitch to Brett is a ball. I'll tell you what, not a bad time for Brett Harris to come into this organization, right?
2: Yeah, no kidding.
1: Part of that win streak. Got to play for Contreras. There's a strike. I mean, there's a lot of subplots to the Red Sox. The fact that they won five in a row without Contreras in the lineup is remarkable. His whole suspension. 1-1 on the WooSox first baseman, and there's a breaking ball that missed outside a sweeper. And the way that their offense, not the top offense, and you lose your best player. But guys stepped up. Time called by Ramirez. Wonder what this is about. Obviously, pitch selection, I would think.
2: I think the pitch clock was about to expire, gotcha. Too. There was 2 seconds left on the clock, and he hadn't even begun his windup here.
1: Convenient urgent care, convenient MD. Major League care for your minor league injuries and a proud sponsor of WooSox Baseball. Two-one Jacksonville in Game 1 of a doubleheader, 7 innings here in the minors. 2-1 pitch is a little bit low. I can't remember what year, but when I was in Portland, we were doing day-nighters, and then those got scratched. The big league team said no more of that. We would do day-nighters. 3-1 is a called strike. And I actually didn't mind them. I mean, you do a Saturday day-nighter, you were at the ballpark anyways.
2: We're used to being here.
1: Yeah. Payoff. That's low. Good at that. Brett Harris works a walk. Presented by Big Blue Bug Solutions, the official pest control of the WooSox. White has walked one but hit two. And the tying run at first in front of Alan Castro.
2: You know, the one thing I will say about doubleheaders working in minor league baseball for about a decade, I do appreciate the way that they handle them.
1: Swing and a miss.
2: Where at least all I've ever known is that doubleheaders are single admission, right? And you're not forced to come to the makeup game because that can really throw a wrench into people's plans.
1: Really,
2: and
1: yep.
2: Lose out on a lot of money.
1: Bonus baseball. 0-1 outside. Yeah, of course, and I get it. The Red Sox can't have a one admission doubleheader. I mean, you have to do the day nighter. You have to have separate. And plus, they're selling so many tickets. 1-1 pitch, swing and a miss. 1-2. It sounds nice in theory, but things have changed.
2: Yeah.
1: 1-2 on Castro. Jim mentioned this earlier. I mean, he's been hitting the last 20 games, .314 for Castro. First-year AAA player. From the left side against the righty White, who comes home. Swung on ground ball left side in front of it quickly. The shortstop, the second one. That's all they'll get. Acosta, good job hustling to his right, getting in front of it, and throwing on the run towards third to get the lead man, Harris. Good athletic play by Acosta, but shortstops are very good athletes. Just kind of snapped through that.
2: That was a really nice play. Not an easy play, too.
1: Here is Capra, who flied out. Outside. I mean, those are the things you would think is you want a shortstop that makes all the hard plays. No, they got to make all the routine plays.
2: Yeah.
1: Capra fly to center his first time. White, the tall righty from the stretch, kicks and delivers and gets it in there. Now, he's pretty much sitting about 94, 95, and if he needs 98, he'll go to that. That must be nice. The 1-1, that is low. Two balls and a strike. Capra's last home run came June 28th. One here would give the Woo Sox the lead. They have one hit. Vinny takes a little bit low with a slider. Well, White being careful here. Christian Campbell's on deck. Castro takes his lead at first. And the 3-1, swing and a line drive down the left field line, but foul. Off the track, right over the tarp. Then near a reliever that's throwing for Jacksonville. So full count. Red Sox will start in about an hour, a little over an hour. Rivera against Bradish. He's had a pretty good year. 6-9 with 106 strikeouts. A runner from first takes off. 3-2 pitch. Swing and a foul to the right of Jim.
2: Also a rich man now, Kyle Bradish. That
1: yeah.
2: Contract extension he got last week.
1: Baltimore already has their lineup listed. Red Sox don't. 3-2 again. Swing, and this one hit to left. Charging in is Edsel. Edsel dives, and it's off his glove and gets behind him. Castro rounding third. He will score as Capra slides into second with a bloop double, and it's 2-2 here in the fourth. A great effort by Edsel trying to make a head-first diving catch off his glove. Goes behind him. Castro off on contact, and we're tied.
2: Yeah, I thought there was a chance that he was going to make the play here, but he did not break immediately, and ultimately, that's what cost him, in my opinion. Capra, you can always count on him to come through, and the contact he's made all season long, and of course, Castro off with 2 outs on the swing, and we're tied again.
1: Yeah, big time. Vinny Capra, clutch hitter. Was only 69 off the bat. Does the trick. Here is Campbell with a chance to give the Woo Sox the lead. He swings and misses at his slider. 17th double for Vinny Capra. It's 43rd RBI. We're back to where we started. 2-2 in the fourth. It's been a fun first four innings of this series. This one is pulled left side, base hit. Around third, Vinny Capra coming home. Christian Campbell has given the Woo Sox a 3-2 lead. He hooked that pitch. It was way outside. A sweeper. I mean, it was a ball, and he hooked it in the left. Christian Campbell with a two-out hit, and it's a big one.
2: This thing was way off the plate. It was up two and off the end of the bat, but just did enough to able to get this by Acosta. Through the hole and short. And again, we talk about the importance of putting the ball in play. You brought it up earlier, Mike, but another great example of it here from Christian Campbell. Didn't hit it hard, but got the job done.
1: Yep, and back-to-back two-out hits will do it for Brandon White as he gets the hook here in the fourth. We'll take a break. Pitching change break. WooSox lead 3-2 on the 98.9 Nash Icon WooSox Radio Network.
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19: What are the chances you are listening to this while drinking a nice hot cup of coffee? If so, don't let me stop you. For years, we've been reporting on the health benefits of coffee, and that's not going to stop today. A new study, this one out of Harvard School of Public Health, found that coffee and tea could help lower your risk of developing dementia. People who enjoyed 1 to 3 caffeinated cups a day saw the biggest impact. In addition to the caffeine, coffee contains hundreds of bioactive compounds that can influence inflammation, glucose metabolism, vascular function, and oxidative stress. It's also possible coffee drinkers might be doing other things that keep them healthy. Eating a more balanced diet, getting plenty of exercise, sleep, not smoking, or drinking too much alcohol. And finally, staying socially active. I'm Dr. Sanjay Gupta, helping you live a better life.
20: In the blink of an eye, a children's hospital can go from a place you've never heard of to the place your whole world depends on. Children's Miracle Network supports local children's hospitals with the help of individual donors like you.

0: That's the team behind him, but three in the loss column. That's a lot. A big series for Baltimore as well. Is this pitch is outside. I mean, it was interesting, Jim, in the American League now, like Baltimore, Minnesota, Houston, Detroit, I mean, they better watch out, or they're going to be out of it by the trade deadline. 1-1 pitch is popped up. Foul. I mean, Toronto is seven games in the loss column behind the Red Sox. That's a lot.
1: That's, wow. Sure is.
0: Like, the National League has gotten even more tighter in the wild card race, where the Marlins are only one back. But just by this win streak by the Red Sox, there's still a lot more time to go. 1-2, swing and a miss. He went upstairs with a fastball and got him. 97. Up, up, and away. I saw this peeking around at some of the Toronto people today, and they feel John Schneider should get fired. That's a real brilliant take after going to the World Series last year. De Los Santos takes a strike. Just, they've had way too many injuries, and they overcame them last year. It's hard to do. Guerrero's not been the same player. 0-1 pitch, fouled back. There may be unfair expectations. You get to the World Series one year, you think, well, they should do it again. It's just not realistic. Dodgers are a different story. You have to kind of take them out of a lot of equations. Not the Brewers, though. They just keep winning and winning. I mean, I cannot believe that organization. Remember when Craig Counsell left? Everyone's thinking, how in the world did they let that guy go? Well, the guy replaced him is pretty good, too.
1: Yeah.
0: Pat Murphy. 0-2, De Los Santos chops late and foul tipped it into the glove of Gasper. It was a pitch down, and he just chopped at it, and Gasper caught it and held the glove up and said, I got it. The home plate umpire said, yes, you did. And that's another strikeout for Bastardo.
1: You can kind of see it.
0: Yeah, no doubt. Changeup was 90. Two quick outs. 3-2 Woo Sox. Alderman way out in front of a slider. He has struck out twice. Owen won the count. And the pitch. Fouled back. So Seattle lost today. This will shock a lot of people. The Mets lost. They're 43-60. And there are some rumors swirling around that Carlos Beltran could be their next manager. No, he wants to do that. This one's low. And my feeling is, if that's the case, they're not trading Lindor. Because if you're Carlos Beltran, you want as many superstars.
2: I'm sorry, I didn't mean to ruin it, but
0: it'll be interesting to see what they do next with the makeup of their club. 1-2 pitch. Swing and a miss. He got him. Unbelievable inning for Bastardo. He's retired all four, but in that inning, all on swinging strike threes. And we played 4.5, 3-2 Woo Sox on the 98.9 Nash Icon Woo Sox Radio Network.
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0: Well, Angel Bastardo with a very strong top of the fifth. All of the strikeouts, swinging, and the stuff was off the charts. It's always good when you have 98 in your back pocket, but the changeup and slider also very good. Nick Sogard leads it off against Josh White. Nick is flat out twice to left and takes a strike. A very rare first pitch flyout by Sogard in the third. 3-2 Woo Sox in game one of this twin bill. Top three in the order here against White. And the 0-1 pitch, swing and a miss. That was a good pitch moving away from Nick. Had a very early postponement yesterday, which we've had a few of those over the last few years.
1: Yes, we have.
0: Common sense, right? Forecast said 150% chance of rain. There's a foul. And usually, well, usually in the minor leagues, they say, well, yeah, but we'll still wait.
1: Window.
0: Yeah, well, you never know the pressure moving out towards the southwest. And, you know, there's all these.
1: The infamous window.
0: Yeah.
1: There's always a window.
0: Nick playing shortstop here in game one. And the 0-2 outside. My forecast yesterday was NC, Jim. You know what that means?
1: What is that?
0: No chance. There was no chance yesterday. Even the Red Sox. I mean, you've seen big league teams do that more now. The 1-2 outside. Don't you feel like Major League Baseball is taking more of a common sense approach to...
1: Definitely. And they've been more flexible, too, this year, even last year, where teams have moved up start
0: right.
1: times.
0: Yes.
1: I'm surprised we haven't seen that at the minor league level yet, but I think I know why.
0: The 2-2 pitch. Sogard takes high, and go figure, he's in a 3-2 count.
1: I think the reason is because... You don't want to jeopardize anything with the big league club. Meaning,
0: right.
1: say Nick Sogard was needed with the Red Sox. They want to be able to make sure that they have him available at their beck and call.
0: It's got to be about the parent club. 3-2 pitch. His low ball four, and he works a walk. Classic Nick Sogard at bat. And in a 3-2 Woo Sox lead, that is a big runner here in the bottom of the fifth. You can almost guarantee he's going to have an at bat. 2 to 3 of those a game.
1: It's almost like you've got to set the over-under on times on base at 1.5. And I'm always going to take the over with this guy. I mean, he's on base for the first time. He's probably going to have another at-bat. Wouldn't doubt that he reaches again.
0: You could see some running, some hit and run here with Eaton up. Nate swings and pops one up. This one is right near us. Right above, right on the roof. That was close. This is officially the hardest broadcast booth to get a baseball in.
1: No doubt.
0: It's usually never a good thing to say. But this is a tough one, just at the angle in the net. 0-1 is a breaking ball that missed high. Eaton was hit by a pitch in the first. He scored. He struck out in the third. 3-2 Woo Sox, bottom of the fifth. Here's the pitch, and it's high. He missed again. It wasn't too long ago this offense was struggling, and now Iggy fills up a lineup. He's got some big league guys here. The 2-1 pitch, fouled back. I mean, it's amazing. You know, we see this all the time, Jim, where it's like you have 3 to 4 different teams in the course of a AAA season.
1: Yeah, no doubt about it. And now you're starting to get these guys back, like the Nick Sogards, the Mickey Gaspers, the Nate Eatons of the world. You're missing Anthony Siegler and Sung Jae Chang, of course. But when you get those guys back, if you do,
0: right,
1: they'll be loaded.
0: Nobody out, runner goes. 2-2 pitch, swing and a miss, and no throw down to second base. And it's a strikeout, and the umpire gave the safe call, meaning that Nate Eaton did not impede with the catcher, because he did kind of take a step forward, but he was on the process of the swing. So it's a strikeout, stolen base. Nick steals his second. That's a good call by the umpire, just for where that pitch was. I don't think it was interference, as Gasper watches a fastball for a strike on the outer half.
1: I would agree with that. Ray Valero was all over it. But this is an important insurance run out there. You've got the right guys up here with Gasper and Romero. Got to find a way to get Sogard home.
0: Leading by a run here in the fifth of a 7-inning game, and Gasper takes it a tad low. That stolen base presented by Teddy Peanut Butter, the official peanut butter of the Worcester Red Sox. One out. Gasper is singled and flied out, and White's pitch is tipped foul to the backstop. 1-2. Now the Woosocks have only 3 hits, but so be it. 2 came with 2 outs in the fourth. Capra and Campbell, and those were run scoring hits. That's where the Woosocks took the lead. Sogard inching off of second base. White's pitch is a breaking ball that just danced on the outside corner. That was a good-looking pitch, but a better take. That had some movement to it. That was really close. I might have challenged that in this situation with Gasper up. Sogard at second, one out, and here it is, and it's high at a full count. Well, the guy at second and the guy at the plate having full counts is not surprising. Mickey's hit safely in 15 of his last 17. Josh White home, and it's up and in. Bends him off the plate for ball 4. That's probably the right thing to do. I mean, I know people get on their soapbox about walks, but you also have to be smart. That's a really good hitter. Not that, you know, Romero's not easy either. You don't want to lay one in there to Gasper.
1: Yeah, he's far and away this team's best hitter. I don't think there's any question about it. And you couple that with the fact that he's hitting .477 with runners in scoring position. Now, the Woosocks all season, they have had a bunch of issues with men in scoring position. Gasper has not. So I'm with you. That's not exactly the worst thing in the world for Jacksonville.
0: Got to be a pitcher's pitch. Jared Eichhoff, their pitching coach for a season, out to chat. Now Mikey Romero, who is, I think, kind of a deceiving hitter because he's got quite the power. Left-handed batter, 0-2. 3-2 Woosocks, 2 on the pitch to Mikey, is a little bit inside for ball 1.
1: Wow, Jared Eichhoff faced the Woosocks as a pitcher with the Syracuse Mets, and now he's a coach. That makes me feel old.
0: Oh. Tell me about it, partner. 1-0 is a strike.
1: What do you turn, 25 on Sunday?
0: Yeah. For the 28th time. Romero had an RBI fielder's choice in the first, flying to center in the fourth. Here's the pitch. It's low. Runners are getting extremely good secondary leads here. So it's not always easy to score on a base hit to right in this ballpark. But I'd have to imagine Sogard will score on any base hit, even with one out. And it'll be a 2-1 pitch, and it's hit to center. Cannarella started in. Now, Davey steps back to make the catch in dead center, and he fires in into second, where Sogard goes back. So it's a big out recorded by White as the bullpen is cooking for Jacksonville.
1: Man, he just missed this thing. Like, this was 92 at the knees, right down the middle.
0: Twice, right? Two at-bats today.
1: 99 off the bat. I mean, he was just underneath it.
0: Those at-bats will make you lose sleep. Harris is 0-for-1 with a walk, so it's up to a two-out something. The pitch from White is a strike on a high slider. Harris carries in a four-game hit streak, but he brings a veteran presence to the middle of the lineup. Two on, two outs, 3-2 WooSox, and the 0-1 pitch is low. Good block by Ramirez. Harris was acquired from the Athletics for Ben Hansen July 1st. He was DFA'd by the Athletics. We can't call him Sacramento, just the Athletics. Soon they'll be in Vegas. 1-1, outside and high. That's going to be a lot of fun when that ballpark opens. I'm sure they'll do it right.
1: It's going to be a lot of fun when the WooSox are in Vegas in September.
0: Well, that'll be, yeah. I'll be hitching a ride with you and Alex. Two on here, both walks. 3-2 WooSox in the fifth. 2-1 from White. Harris takes a ball that just missed. Some good takes in this inning as well. I mean, White can hit the corners. He's pretty good at moving the baseball around, but WooSox laying off some tough pitches. Harris in a hitter's count, 3-1 home, swing and a miss. And that could have been a ball. It was a 3-1 slider. Well, that's a pitch you'll throw in the big leagues. Yeah, that had some dip. Now Sogard and Gasper are on the move. 3-2, two outs, swinging a ground ball to third base. Norby in front of it, sets, long throw across the diamond is there, and that will do it. So the WooSox put two on with one out, and White gets out of it. 3-2 after five, WooSox in front on the 98.9 Nash Icon WooSox Radio Network.
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1: Out of the sixth inning here in Game 1 of our Twin Bill at Boulder Park, WooSox have a 3-2 lead over the Jumbo Shrimp as Tyler Uberstein takes over on the hill. Becomes the third pitcher used by the WooSox. Uberstein making his 11th appearance. 1-0, a 2.92 ERA for this 27-year-old right-hander from Santa Monica. Matthew Ensel will lead things off. Left-handed batter. Then Augustine Ramirez and Andrew Pintar. First pitch showing bunt, but pulling back on the low cutter is Ensel for ball one. Gatzel is 1-4-2, had a single and stole a base in the first inning, and then struck out in the third. Pitch. He is down and in with a changeup. Eberstein working for the first time since the All-Star break. Last time we saw him was on the 12th here at Boulder Park against Rochester. He tossed a scoreless fifth inning. From the windup, his 2-0 is taken down and in at 93 miles an hour. In this relief role, we've seen an uptick in velocity for Tyler Eberstein. He's been around 95, 96 at times. But his 3-0 pitch is taken outside ball four, so he issues a four-pitch free pass to Matthew Etzel. That was a cutter that missed wide. And the leadoff man is aboard for Jacksonville. Eberstein replaces Angel Bastardo, who went the last inning in the third. Ended up striking out the side in order the fifth inning. He retired all four that he faced. First pitch to Ramirez. He shows bunt but pulls back and takes a strike. Ramirez had a single. He stole a base and scored a run in the fourth inning. Came around on the E5, the throwing error from Capra. Pickoff throw to first. I think that was to check to see if Ramirez was going to tip his hand. He did not. Ramirez on the season has not laid down a sacrifice bunt. Jacksonville has seven as a team. Not squaring as the 0-1 is low and outside. Again, it's a Jacksonville team that has lost six in a row coming in. And 10 of its last 11. One ball, one strike. Here's the pitch, and Ramirez takes a fastball at the knees for a strike. He wants a challenge, though. He thought that was perhaps a bit low, but we'll find out together. According to ABS, this pitch was a ball. Just barely missed the bottom of the zone, and Jacksonville is now 2-for-2 using challenges. That pitch missed the strike zone by 0.2 of an inch. So instead of 1-2, the count has flipped to 2-1. From the stretch, the pitch is a strike on the outside corner. That looked a little bit low, but no challenge from Ramirez. And according to the game day feed, I don't think this was a strike. So a gift there for Eberstein. And the 2-2 is low and outside at 94. And the count full on Ramirez. Blue Sox 3, Jumbo Shrimp 2. One on, nobody out, top six of a seven-inning game. The 3-2 is swung on and missed. A sweeper off the plate. Ramirez goes fishing for it. And there's one gone here in the sixth. It's now 8 strikeouts for Blue Sox pitching. Busan's hosting these Jumbo Shrimp for only the second time in 5.5 years. Andrew Pintar, the batter from the right side. Pickoff throw to check on Etzel, who this season has stolen 14 bases. Last year, the Busan welcomed in the Jumbo Shrimp at the end of July. Split a six-game series with Jacksonville. Here's the pitch. Runner takes off. It's low. Throw down to second base from Gasper is on the money, but it's a little bit late. And Matthew Etzel with his second stolen base of the day.
0: But, Jim, don't you feel like Gasper has been pretty good on his throws?
1: Oh, he sure has. When he threw out Maximo Acosta back in the second inning, he got him by a mile at second base. So now the tying run in scoring position and the 1-0. Is a called strike. Pintar check swing attempt. He just couldn't pull the trigger there. One ball and one strike. Game two will start about 40 minutes after the conclusion of this one. And the 1-1 delivery is a strike on the outside corner at 94. Good sinker from Eberstein, and it's 1-2. Patrick Monteverdi, the lefty, gets the ball for Jacksonville. And TBD listed for the Blue Sox in game two. And what will be a bullpen game. One ball and two strikes. Here's the pitch. It's way outside, knocked down by Gasper, a sweeper that landed in the left-hand box.
0: So such an intriguing arm for the Red Sox, Uberstein. That's too bad he's been hurt most of this year.
1: 40-man guy. Wondered if maybe he would have been the 27th yeah. man, but it instead was Alec Gamboa. Pitch is cut on and missed as Pintar fans. Fastball riding in on his hands at 95. That's back-to-back K's for Tyler Uberstein.
0: He's got a little Garrett Whitlock in him. Drops down a little bit, gets 95 in on the hands of Pintar. Maybe Gamboa just having that ability to go longer.
1: Well, we've seen both in relief roles of late. Gamboa was up there on Friday. First pitch to Maximo Acosta, twists outside for ball one.
0: And they just had him eat three innings to get a save.
1: Speaking of eating, we found out today that as part of his daily routine, Alec Gamboa has one bowl of Cinnamon Toast Crunch. 1-0 is a big swing and a miss to the high fastball, 1-1 the count.
0: If you had to put a cereal in the Hall of Fame, you think that would get votes?
1: I think that would, it would be on my Mount Rushmore. I think it would get votes,
0: yeah,
1: for sure. The 1-1 pitch, Edsel doing some dancing off second. Here it is. It's taken for a strike. Boy, a lot of fastballs that these Jumbo Shrimp are taking here in the sixth inning, and it's 1-2. Shadows have basically crossed the mound. I don't think the sunlight shadow thing has anything to do with it, but Costa is down 1-2. He's 0-4-2 today. Moose Sox leading 3-2, tying run at second with two down in the sixth. The 1-2 from the right-hander on the way, and Acosta fouls it straight back to the screen. Yankees also playing a doubleheader today in the Bronx. Activating Max Fried off the IL. He just pitched on Friday at PNC Field against the Moose Sox. The 1-2, swing and a miss. He struck him out, blew it by him, in fact, at 96 miles an hour, and the side retired. So Angel Bastardo struck out the side of the fifth inning, and Tyler Uberstein K's the side here in the sixth, and he strands the tying run at second. 3-2, Moose Sox on top after 5.5. 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
1: Bottom of the sixth inning at Boulder Park, game one of our doubleheader. The WooSox have a 3-2 lead over the Jumbo Shrimp. Alan Castro will lead things off. Switch hitter batting left-handed against the new right-hander Jake Walkinshaw. His first pitch is inside for ball one. Walkinshaw. Very tall right-hander. He's from Seymour, Connecticut. Looking from the stretch off the third base side of the rubber. Brings home a 1-0. And Castro takes a fastball outside. Seymour, Connecticut is about an hour and a half away from here. Pitch was challenged by Jacksonville. The pitch was a ball. Challenge used by the catcher Ramirez. Seymour is just outside New Haven. The proclaimed pizza capital of the world.
0: You knew I was thinking that, right?
1: Yeah, as soon as I looked over at you, 2-0 pitch is swung on and launched high in the air to shallow right center field. Pintar gliding over. Right fielder camps underneath it. He makes the play. Have you been to New Haven?
0: No. So, and this, there's no excuse. I mean, look how close we are. I see all these people on social media driving from California to eat pizza in New Haven. It's
1: really
0: less
1: good.
0: Than an hour from where I am.
1: Got to do it.
0: You have to, yep.
1: Maybe next week. Maybe for your birthday.
0: Yes. We could do a broadcaster's outing.
1: That'd be fun. A little golf, a little pizza. Here's Vinny Capra, right-hand batter. He'll take a slider that misses low for a ball one.
0: I mean, if it's you, me, Alex, Coop.
1: Oh, we could do some serious damage on the pizza.
0: Jay.
1: Oh, goodness gracious. One ball, no strikes. The kick and the pitch. And Capra counts and misses. Capra had the RBI double that tied the game. A bloop double in the left field. Left fielder Edsel went diving for it. Could not come up with it. Christian Campbell knocked in Capra to put the Woo Sox on top. The pitch is low and away. Two balls and one strike. Walkinshaw, spelled W-A-L-K-I-N-S-H-A-W, was a 36th round pick by the A's in 2019 out of Southern New Hampshire. 2-1 is way outside. That's going to be the first guy I've seen drafted out of Southern New Hampshire.
0: Their program is pretty remarkable.
1: That's incredible.
0: It's really taken off.
1: If you were Alex, I would have asked you what their mascot was.
0: Yeah, I don't.
1: Probably would have stumped him. 3-1 on the way to Capra. And Vinny takes in the dirt ball four. Another base on balls brought to you by Big Blue Bug Solutions, the official pest control of the Worcester Red Sox. Second time that Capra has been on, and here comes Christian Campbell.
0: He's had a nice game.
1: Jacksonville has doubled up the Woo Sox in the hit column 6-3, but the Woo Sox have been advantageous in scoring their runs. Here's Campbell, who's been on twice. Right-handed batter, first offering, is swung on and missed. Boy, he got tied up with a sinker at 96. You know, Mike, I go back to the third inning as really the turning point in this game for me. When Blake Wehun, again, who made his AAA debut today, he walked the first two but then struck out the next three.
0: Yeah.
1: Jacksonville really had him on the ropes there, but he was able to walk the tightrope as the 0-1 is low and outside. Things could have gone, as I said at the time, one way or another. They went the right way for him in the Woo Sox, and, well, they've gone on to take the lead.
0: And it looked like he was having some mechanical issues, so you worry about that. The way he pitched to Cannarella and Norby, but he really sorted it all out. And he struck out hitters 3, 4, and 5.
1: Very impressive stuff. After the mound visit from Dandelucia, Capra breaking for a second, to throw to second base is in plenty of time. That was a nice job by Walkinshaw to calmly back off the rubber down the back slope of the mound. He threw to second base. Capra tried to catch him napping and trying to potentially cause a balk there, but he's gunned down for round number two.
0: Yeah, this should have happened on the other side earlier in the game when Ramirez just took off. They're yelling, going. Step off. He steps off and throws, and it's an easy out.
1: Base is empty. Two down, and the 1-1 to Campbell is fired in for a strike at 96 to make it 1-2. Got a helicopter flying above, sort of hovering above Polder Park.
0: It's my ride.
1: Mike's got to get out of here. 1-2. Is outside. The Jumbo Shrimp started walking off the field. Now, we've seen a bit of a delayed third strike call today from Ray Valero. It is challenged. It is not even close to being a strike. And now the Jumbo Shrimp are out of challenges.
0: It's a full baseball out of the zone. And in the challenge world, that's not close.
1: You know it's not close when they don't put up the amount of inches that it missed.
0: Yes.
1: Was that the pitcher that actually called for the challenge? Because he tapped on his chest as if to say, my bad. 2-2 to Campbell's cut out of this. So they burn the challenge, and a pitch later they do K Campbell. And the side is retired. Moose Sox 3 outs away from a game one win. They lead 3-2 as we go to the seventh here at Boulder Park on the 98.9 Ash Icon Woo Sox Radio Network.
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1: Seventh inning of game one here at Boulder Park. The Moose Sox have a 3-2 lead over the Jacksonville Jumbo Shrimp in game one of our doubleheader. This is Worcester's fourth twin bill of the season. They swept their first three, and they are three defensive outs away from getting halfway there in their fourth doubleheader as Wyatt Olds takes over on the mound, his 32nd appearance. 4-4, a 4.95 ERA. Right-hander's first pitch is swung on and missed by the right-hand batting Johnny Olmstead. It is 9-1-2 for Jacksonville. Olmstead, Cannarella, and Norby. White Olds has been really good of late. Olds 63 Ks over 40 innings. And his 0-1 offering is swung on a pop back foul to the right and out of play. White Olds, since May 22nd, his last 17 appearances, has allowed only 4 earned runs. And he has struck out 32 in that time. Set off the third base side, he kicks and throws, and Olmstead with a mounding ball back to the mound. It's gloved by Olds, underhand foot to first in time. That ball almost got by him, had to reach back to his right, and Wyatt Olds able to field his own position, and there's one away in the seventh.
0: And you always like getting that first out. And a good job by Olds.
1: White Olds working for the second time post All-Star break. He pitched on Sunday. He did give up a run on 2 hits and struck out 3. Here is Cam Cannarella, who homered on the first pitch of the day. Blake Wehunt's first pitch is swung on and missed. Challenge time there from Olds, 97 on the heater. In those 17 appearances, Olds has pitched to a 1.89 ERA. No one swinging a fly ball to center field. Back is Ward towards the track. He is there to make the play. Ball hit well, 99.9 off the bat, but there are 2 outs in the seventh. Again, game two will start roughly 40 minutes after this one wraps up, which Wyatt Olds and company hopes is right here with Connor Norby. Norby, the former Orioles farmhand, has been on twice, a single and a walk today. He has also K'd. Righty on righty. First pitch This is a slider taken inside for ball one. Wusox also looking to snap a mini two-game losing skid as they were swept in what amounted to a two-game series in Scranton. The 1-0 pitch. Swinging a bounding ball up the middle. Glove by Romero near the bag. Off balance. Throw to first is in time. And the ball game is over. The Wusox take game one at this doubleheader here at Boulder Park by a final of 3-2. And the Wusox have played a lot of close games lately. In fact, each of the last four games that the Wusox have played have been decided by one run. And the Wusox on the right side of a one-run affair here in game one of our Twin Bill final. In game one, Wusox 3, Jumbo Shrimp 2. Fans, that's a Wusox win presented by Wonder Bar, home of the official pizza of the Worcester Red Sox. We will step aside and begin our in-between games coverage right after this on the 98.9 Nash Icon Wusox Radio Network.
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0: This one is pulled left side, base hit. Around third, Vinny Capra coming home. Christian Campbell has given the Woo Sox a 3-2 lead. He hooked that pitch. It was way outside. A sweeper. I mean, it was a ball, and he hooked it into left. Christian Campbell with a two-out hit, and it's a big one.
1: Oh, it certainly was. Ended up being the game-deciding swing, courtesy of Christian Campbell, as part of a two-run fourth inning for the Wusox, in which they tied the game and then took the lead on back-to-back hits. It was Vinny Capra that tied the game with a double, the batter before Christian Campbell, and then Campbell singling in Capra to put the Wusox on top for good. The Wusox with a game-one win in our doubleheader here today in Boulder Park. Totals from this one, the Jumbo Shrimp, two runs on six hits, no errors, and they stranded six. Wusox, three runs on only three hits. They made one error, and the Wusox stranded five. The win goes to Angel Bastardo. Man, he was really good. How about this entire bullpen between Angel Bastardo, Tyler Uberstein, and Wyatt Olds? Bastardo improves to 5-1 on the season. He retired all four batters he faced, including striking out the last three. Tyler Uberstein walked the first guy he faced in the sixth inning, but then struck out the next three. And then Wyatt Olds with a 1-2-3 seventh inning to pick up his fourth save of the season. Brad White takes the loss. He drops to 3-4. Time of the game, 2 hours and 5 minutes. Don't have an attendance yet. We'll get that for you at the end of the proceedings today. Still waiting on an official start time for game two, but looking at roughly 7:30, 7:35, somewhere in that vicinity. But once we get that for you, we will pass that along. Take another break and take a deeper dive into this one. Get Mike Antonellis' thoughts from a Game 1 win for the Moose Sox. That is coming up next here on the 98.9 Nash Icon Moose Sox Radio Network.
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1: 3-2 win for the Moose Sox in Game 1. The Moose Sox on the season are now 13-14 in one-run games, Mike Antonellis. And again, I'll go back to that third inning, which really seemed like the turning point in this game. Really seemed like things were teetering for Blake Wehunt and company in his AAA debut. His line, by the way, 3 2/3, 2 runs, only 1 earned, 6 hits. He gave up the first pitch home run to Cam Cannarella. 72 pitches, 40 strikes. He struck out 4-1-2. I think he did a really nice job of buckling down after he walked the first two, the 1-2 hitters in the lineup of the third inning. And then, as you pointed out, the heart of the order, the 3, 4, and 5 guys struck him out 3 in a row, stranded 2, kept the game tied at 1, and that really allowed the Woo Sox to do what they did for the later innings.
0: Yeah, and, you know, he yanked ball 4 badly to Norby. There was something definitely going on with him. Gasper went out right away. Dan DeLucia went out right away. But, Jim, you still have to go do it, and you're facing 3, 4, and 5. The lead man reached on him in all 4 innings. This could have been a lot worse. He gave up 8 base runners, but when it counted, he reached down and figured it out. And I thought he got better. You know, I thought we saw it. Let's have perspective here. It's not pitched this level. I mean, this is not an easy level to all of a sudden, here you go, game one of a doubleheader. But I liked how he responded. It showed a lot.
1: So Wehunt's AAA debut is in the books. Again, we saw a AAA debut on the mound in game one of the doubleheader of the last homestand. And the Woo Sox have now used 58 different players this season. The all-time Worcester and Pawtucket franchise record is 84 players used during the 2024 campaign. Again, the bullpen was outstanding between Angel Bastardo, Tyler Uberstein, and Wyatt Olds over the final 3 1/3. They allowed only 1 base runner. Yeah, struck out 6. Truly great stuff out of the Woo Sox bullpen here in Game 1. Woo Sox are now 10-11 in the second half of the season. They are back to 500 overall at 46-46. Jacksonville has now lost 7 straight in 11 of 12. They are now 8-13 in the second half in 50-45 overall. So game two will come your way in about a half hour from now. Still trying to get confirmation on the official start time, but what we do know is that Osvaldo Berríos will start game two in what will be a bullpen game for the Blue Sox. So Mike, if I had a nickel for every time I have said that this season, I'd be a rich man.
0: It's incredible, isn't it, how many they've played? And they've done pretty good. I think they've gotten better with these bullpen games. Of course, in doubleheader games, you're going to do that a lot more.
1: Blue Sox will go up against the left-hander Patrick Monteverdi, who they saw a few different times over the course of the 2025 campaign. He pitched last July right here at Boulder Park as well. So, getting set for game two of this doubleheader. We will keep it right here on the Blue Sox Radio Network. Coming up next, we've got a conversation with Blue Sox reliever Sam McWilliams, who has set personal records. They call them PRs here with the Blue Sox in terms of velocity, not once but twice. And he did so again over the weekend in Scranton, eclipsing 99 miles an hour. Gabe Levy, one of the video and technology associates here with the Blue Sox, has sure been a busy man. He has been the one tasked with making what they call these gong videos. Now, for those who are unfamiliar, me be new to the party, we'll tell you a little bit about those gong videos. So Kyle Keller was the man who brought in a literal gong and put it out of the bullpen. Relievers and baseball players, they are very unique creatures, Mike, as we have come to know. So Kyle Keller brings in this gong, and every time that somebody sets a new personal record in velocity, they literally bang the gong down in the bullpen. And then after the game, or perhaps the next day, Gabe Levy is in charge of putting together basically a music video with a bunch of graphics. Some of them are corny, some of them are pretty cool, but they've gotten better and better as the year has gone along. And Gabe was hard at work earlier today on Sam McWilliams' second gong video of the season in his time with the Blue Sox, which has not been long. He was just signed a few weeks ago out of the Mexican League, but as we've seen, he's got a big arm and a very interesting story as well. And you will hear more on that after this commercial break right here on the 98.9 Nash Icon Blue Sox Radio Network.
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24: Hi,

0: super grateful to be here. I'm glad that I earned myself an opportunity to be here and been very impressed with everyone at the Red Sox so far, how they handle things.
1: How did the opportunity come about? Because you were pitching in the Mexican League, and we'll touch on that in a moment. But, you know, where were you when you got the news? How did this entire opportunity unfold for you?
0: So I kind of more or less planned on this type of thing popping up as long as I, you know, pitched well and took care of business on the field. So I had an opt-out in my contract in Tijuana that allowed me to explore other opportunities. And obviously, you know, when you find out it's the Red Sox, it's a huge deal, and don't take it lightly. So pretty excited.
1: Obviously, we were just talking off the air that you had pitched winter ball in Mexico before. So this wasn't your first foray pitching down there. But, you know, from that time and even from this season, not from a baseball perspective, but maybe a lifestyle off the field perspective, you know, what were some of the takeaways for you, and what were some of the things that you may or may not have enjoyed in terms of living life down in Mexico?
0: It's obviously different, you know, different culture, different cities, different climates. I thought all my time there was awesome. I think anytime you get to be around different groups of people, you can learn a lot. And I just tried to embrace the whole thing in general. The food was great. That was obviously one of my favorite parts. The people were all super nice. I loved all the players there. Our team was a great group of guys. Coaching staff was awesome. But as far as, yeah, just like the little stuff, the food was a big one. And a lot of the living was really great. Like, it was great weather, cool little cities go to. Some were bigger cities, but yeah, just a good mix in general.
1: I want to ask you about the competition on the field, because it seems as though the trend the last couple of years has been, you know, the one that really jumps out to people is Justin Turner, right? That's now continuing his career there. You've seen a lot of guys with big league time that are now in the Mexican League that you probably faced over the course of the season. You know, why have we noticed that trend? You may not have the answer, but it definitely seems like something that has evolved over the last maybe 2 or 3 years, where guys that have played a lot of time here in the States in the big leagues are now finding themselves in Mexico.
0: Yeah, I think, you know, it's double-sided. The minor leagues continue to kind of shrink down, so roster limits and less guys signing, less spots, especially like a position player. You know, there's only so many guys on each roster, each position. For arms, it's obviously a little unique. And guys just still want to play, you know, they think they can still do it, like myself. And, you know, guys prove that they can still do it and they belong and get opportunities back here. But yeah, I think it all boils down to guys just still believing in themselves and having a place to play. And economically, it's great. Like, obviously, the, you know, all the little things lifestyle wise, you know, it's very similar to AAA. Like, you get treated well by the front office, you know, you get taken care of in a lot of ways, similarly to here. And guys just have fun down there. Honestly, the winning first mentality is easy to lose in AAA, I think. So a lot of guys kind of go there, like myself, and it's easy to get on a roll there because literally all that matters is winning the game. So it's bigger than yourself.
1: And you are someone that, you know, you've been in a number of different organizations over the course of your career. But I want to ask you about the time that you decided to step away from baseball in 2022. You ended up working in sales for about a year, year and a half, and then you ended up coming back into the pro ranks. Take us through that time, you know, from like an emotional or even like a mental standpoint. Did you ever think that you would wind back up in baseball? And how did you feel that time between the time that you were let go and by the time you came back in the Cubs system?
0: Yeah, I think any time that you're like on the cusp of feeling like you aren't doing something you should be, or you feel like you don't belong, or, you know, in my case, like a team releases you and you are told you don't belong and you don't have a job, it's definitely an emotional roller coaster. You know, there's a ton of like flood of emotions that come with that. And you obviously end up on the couch by yourself, and you're used to showing up every day to work with a smile on your face and all your friends around you. And the next day you're just by yourself. And, you know, whether you got 100 people texting you or 5 people texting you or no one texting you, it's still up to you to kind of pick yourself up and figure out what you're going to do tomorrow. So you learn a lot about yourself, in that way. Like, signing out of high school, baseball was all I've ever known and the only real job I've ever had. So I think it just boils down to how bad you really want something and to provide for your family or, you know, pursue another passion, whatever the case may be. I think I did a little bit of sulking, a little bit of sucking at stuff and, you know, probably feeling bad for myself a little too long. And then you pick up the pieces and figure out what you want to do next and –

0: in my case, uniquely, I got to the point where I was enjoying life off the field. It was nice being in one place for an extended period of time and having like a normal family routine. But then I also got to a point where I was kind of pissed off at myself for not reaching my potential. And that's when the opportunity to come play winter ball in Mexico came to me. And it was kind of the perfect storm because I was, like I said, a little frustrated with myself and feel like I left a lot on the table, and went down to Mexico and just obviously dove in and was very committed and, you know, felt like I focused on the right things and cracked back into baseball. I ultimately got released again by the Cubs at the end of the year, but I felt like I learned a lot and became a better pitcher, better athlete in a lot of ways, and you kind of just continue to build on that, and that's what I've done. Yeah.
1: We're talking with Sam McWilliams on the Blue Sox Radio Network. So now you find yourself here with the Red Sox organization, and again, like we said off the top, it's only been less than a week for you here. But the one thing that you did do last week was apparently set a new personal record in terms of velocity, and they've got the gong out of the bullpen. They've got the gong videos. That's going to be a really cool thing. In talking with a lot of the guys, you know, it seems like everyone rallies around that and kind of gives you, you know, not something to get through the day over the course of a long baseball season, but just one of those cool things that keeps you going.
0: Yeah, absolutely. I wish I would have had better results in the game for that, but obviously you got to take the small wins where you can. You know, coming in, first couple outings, the command's been a little off, but obviously my job is to make adjustments in the following days and do what we can to fill up the zone.
1: All right, lastly, the thing that stands out is the big arm, right, and the velocity, like we touched on. Is that something that you've always had the ability to light up the radar gun? Is that something that you've continued to try to add velo as your career has gone on? What goes into being able to throw hard? Is it just God-given, or is it a combination of natural ability and the work that you guys put in on a daily basis?
0: Yeah, I will say, being as tall as I am, and I like to consider myself pretty athletic, it definitely plays a factor. But I think sustained velocity and being able to repeat it year after year is a more honing in on your craft off the field. So all the little things I like to say, like your time in the weight room, your time in the training room, your time in the kitchen. So, you know, making sure that you have enough mass on you and can, you know, repeat that, like allowing your body. I always say your body will only allow you to throw as hard as it can, like physically, you know. So the more you push yourself off the field and other areas to prepare yourself for that type of movement, that is my biggest thing. I think some guys are God-given, like natural strength and mobility and all the things that go into baseball in general. Like a lot of the position players have incredible arms, but they've also been doing extremely athletic things every day for their whole life, you know. So it goes kind of hand in hand, like the training and talent, in my opinion. But a lot of things that go into that. Yeah.
1: Sam McWilliams, you've been gracious and so generous with your time. 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
9: Welcome back to Pollard Park as we get you ready for game two of this doubleheader between the WooSox and the Jacksonville Jumbo Shrimp. Alex Jensen with you here at the ballpark. Nate Eckel is back at our studios. And the WooSox have announced their starting pitcher for this bullpen game here in game two. The WooSox will send Osvaldo Berríos to the mound to try and clinch the WooSox fourth doubleheader sweep this season. The WooSox are 7-0 now in doubleheaders. They've swept three, of course, and hoping for their fourth sweep as they take on the Jacksonville Jumbo Shrimp in game two. The WooSox came into this doubleheader having struggled recently. They had lost four of their last five games, but the Jumbo Shrimp had been struggling to a greater degree as Jacksonville, after the 3-2 WooSox win in game one of this doubleheader, have lost 11 of their last 12. And that 3-2 loss was their seventh one-run loss during that stretch. So it has been a tough road for the Jumbo Shrimp as of late, sandwiching the All-Star break and coming into play here this week for their only visit to Pollard Park and their only series against the WooSox here this week. The Red Sox are also playing in a doubleheader at Fenway Park. They won game one 6-3. They got two hits apiece from Sadon Rafaela, Wilson Contreras, and Caleb Durbin. Durbin drove in two. Jaron Duran drove in three. And Sadon Rafaela also homered. Red Sox also got 5 2/3 of three-run ball from Jake Bennett, who notched his sixth big league win this season. And Aroldis Chapman saved number 23 for the Red Sox with a scoreless ninth inning. Red Sox are underway in game two of that doubleheader as they're right now in the first inning with Eduardo Rivera on the mound. Trail the Orioles 1-0 on an RBI single by Dylan Beavers as the Red Sox, who have won 15 in a row, go for a franchise record 16th consecutive win. Red Sox tying the 15-game winning streak that was also done in 1946, and now down 3-0 after a two-run single in the first inning by Dylan Beavers. So the Orioles scored on a wild pitch by Eduardo Rivera to make it 1-0, and then a two-out, two-run single by Dylan Beavers to make it 3-0. So the Red Sox will have to play come-from-behind baseball to beat the Orioles and sweep that doubleheader. But I mean, they've won in every fashion with a different guy as the hero every single night, it seems, and we'll see if they can do it again. They are facing a very tough right-hander in Kyle Bradish, who was just given a 5-year, $90 million extension. And Bradish this year in 19 starts is 6-9 with a 3.61 ERA. Red Sox come into play in game two of this doubleheader tied or in sole possession of the final wild card spot at 52-48. They're a game behind Cleveland for the second wild card spot and 3.5 back of the Yankees, who are also playing a doubleheader against the Pirates in the Bronx today. The Yankees lost game one of that doubleheader in the Bronx in 10 innings to Pittsburgh by the final of 5-3. They have really scuffled without Aaron Judge, although Ben Rice hit his 30th home run today. Gerrit Cole pitched in that game for the Yankees and struck out 11 over 7 innings. He was up against Mitch Keller of Pittsburgh, who fired 5 scoreless innings, and the Pirates end up helping out the Red Sox in defeating New York in game one again by the final of 5-3. They are underway in game two of that doubleheader. In the Bronx, and right now that game is scoreless. Elsewhere around the American League East, Toronto and Tampa Bay are playing at the Rogers Center, and the Blue Jays lead the Rays 1-0 in that game. And that's all the action. You got two interdivisional series this week with the Red Sox and the Orioles, and the Blue Jays and the Rays. Elsewhere around the American League wildcard chase, the Guardians lead the Twins 3-1 in the bottom of the second inning. Houston is getting ready to take on the Marlins, who have lost 8 in a row in the finale, I believe, of that 3-game series in Texas at Minute Maid Park. The Royals beat the Giants 5-4. The Royals not really in the American League wildcard race, but Seattle is. They lost to the Reds 5-3. At T-Mobile Park. It's been a confounding year for the Mariners, who fall a game under 500 at 51-52. Later on tonight, Detroit will take on the Cubs at Wrigley Field, and the White Sox and Rangers will play in the heart of Texas in Arlington. We'll take one final pregame break, and when we come back, starting lineups and first pitch from Polar Park on the Worcester Red Sox Radio Network.
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0: Welcome back to Polar Park as we get ready for game two of a twin bill here in the Canal District. And Cole Martel, representing the Jimmy Fund, our play ball kid, gets a huge round of applause. And he gets us started at Polar Park as the Woo Sox go for the doubleheader sweep. After the win in game one, the Woo Sox are back to the 500 mark for the 13th time here in 2026 at 46-46 overall. They're 10-11 in the second half of International League play. Meanwhile, Jacksonville has been scuffling. The Jumbo Shrimp, losers of 11 of their last 12, and they are down to 50-45 overall and 8-13 in the second half of International League play. In game one, Blake Wehunt got the ball for his first AAA start, and he was ambushed. First pitch of the ball game, Cam Cannarella hit a home run to center field. It was his first AAA home run, so a couple of firsts there. On the first pitch at AAA, thrown by Blake Wehunt, that gave the Jumbo Shrimp a 1-0 lead. Wehunt would allow two more hits in that first inning, but strand a couple of runners, getting Augustine Ramirez to ground out to third base to end the threat. The Woo Sox would answer back in the first inning. Mikey Romero with runners at the corners and one out, bounced into a fielder's choice to drive in Nate Eaton for his 42nd RBI of the season, and that tied this game at one. In the fourth inning, the Jumbo Shrimp got another. Augustine Ramirez led off with a single and then stole second base, and on an infield single by Andrew Pintar, Vinny Capra made an errant throw to first base down the right field line. That allowed Augustine Ramirez to score from second base on the play to give the Jumbo Shrimp a 2-1 lead. But the Woo Sox came right back in the bottom of the fourth inning. Alan Castro reached on a fielder's choice with two outs, a force out at second base. And then on a 3-2 pitch, Vinny Capra with Castro in motion doubled past the dive of Matthew Etzel in left field to drive in Castro from first base to tie the game at two. And then Christian Campbell followed on an 0-1 pitch with a single through the left side to give the Woo Sox a 3-2 lead. It's one they would not relinquish because of the outstanding bullpen work by the trio of Angel Bastardo, Tyler Uberstein, and Wyatt Olds, who allowed just one base runner and struck out six over 3 1/3 scoreless innings in relief of Blake Wehunt. In fact, the Woo Sox did not give up a hit from the fourth inning on. And that bullpen allowed the Woo Sox to take game one of this doubleheader and snap a run in which they had lost 4 of 5 dating back to before the All-Star break. Let's get you the starting lineups here for game two. First for the Jumbo Shrimp, who are now 50-45, AAA affiliate of the Miami Marlins. And Jacksonville will lead off with Cam Cannarella in left field. Cannarella is playing in just his fourth AAA game. And again in game one, he went 1-for-3 with that home run to start the ballgame. Connor Norby is the DH. He bats second, followed by the first baseman Davison De Los Santos, who went 0-for-3 with two strikeouts in game one. Kemp Alderman, a top 10 prospect in the Marlins system, will play in right field and bat cleanup with Reese Hines, who's on the 40-man, began this season in the Reds organization and played in 12 big league games for the Reds this year. He's in center field and batting fifth. Gage Miller at third base will bat sixth, followed by Maximo Acosta, the shortstop, in the seventh spot. Second baseman Jared Cerna makes the start batting eighth in game two of this doubleheader. And Garrett Forrester will do the catching for the Jumbo Shrimp and round out the starting lineup, playing in his 10th AAA game this season. And on the mound, it's the left-hander Patrick Monteverde, who so far this season, Monteverde is 2-2 with a 5.71 ERA. The left-hander out of Pittsburgh, Pennsylvania, still calls Pittsburgh home. An eighth-round pick in 2021 out of Texas Tech. Made his big league debut last year and pitched four times against the Woo Sox last season, but went 0-2 with an ERA just south of 9. He entered last season for the Marlins, their number 20 prospect, and again made his big league debut on April 19th, but was DFA'd shortly after that, cleared waivers, and he's been in AAA with the Marlins ever since. Now for the Woo Sox, back to 500 overall at 46 and 46. And Nick Sogard will lead off for Worcester, extending his on-base streak to 14 consecutive games with a walk in Game 1. He's leading off at shortstop. Nate Eaton is batting second and playing in center field. Batting third, the DH, Mickey Gasper, who went 1-for-2 in Game 1. Andrew Kisner makes the start behind the plate for the Woo Sox, batting in the cleanup spot. Brett Harris at first base will bat fifth, with Alan Castro in right field in the sixth spot. Vinny Capra will start both games of this doubleheader at third base, and he will bat seventh. Christian Campbell in left field bats eighth, and Tyler McDonough will make the start at second base and bat ninth for Iggy Suarez. And the right-hander Osvaldo Berríos on the mound for the Woo Sox. And Berríos making his second start in the last three games for Worcester. This will be a bullpen game for the Woo Sox. They are 13-12 in bullpen games. And for Berríos, in 12 appearances and four starts, he is 2-1 with a 2.31 ERA. Activated off the injured list in early June by the Red Sox and assigned to AAA Worcester. And he will lead the Woo Sox in their home white uniforms out onto the field for Game 2 of this doubleheader. The Woo Sox are a perfect 7-0 in doubleheader games this season, and they look to keep that perfect streak rolling with Berríos on the mound against the Jacksonville Jumbo Shrimp. Nate Dietrich is behind the plate. He's got balls and strikes. The umpire at third base is Ray Valero, and Joseph Gravinage is over at first. Thanks to Sam McWilliams for joining us between games today. Of course, that was not live with Jim Kane, but kind enough to take some of his time, one of the newest Woo Sox. And now the Woo Sox will try for a doubleheader sweep here at Polar Park. Back over 500 at home this year, the Woo Sox, after their victory heading into the All-Star break over the Rochester Red Wings in walk-off fashion. They came into play 22-21 today, so now 23-21 here at Polar Park. As Berríos goes through his warm-up tosses, he'll get Cam Cannarella, Connor Norby, and Davison De Los Santos here to start Game 2. It's the home whites for the Woo Sox and alternate black tops for Jacksonville, with kind of that Miami Vice coloring accenting the Jumbo Shrimp across the chest. Miami Vice-style uniforms, much like the ones worn in Miami, with pink numbers and neon blue trim and gray pants for Jacksonville. So Cam Cannarella comes to the plate, and we are ready for baseball. Game 2 of a doubleheader after a 3-2 Woo Sox win in Game 1. And it'll be Cannarella, Norby, and De Los Santos to face Osvaldo Berríos, who works from the stretch. And the first pitch of Game 2 is on the way to Cannarella. And here it comes. And it's taken for a strike on the inside corner, a slider, and it's 0-1. First pitch at 7:37. It is 75 degrees, and not a cloud in the sky above Polar Park. Clear skies overhead. 0-1 to Cannarella is taken down and in. It bounces up there. And one ball and one strike. Cannarella, 1-for-3 in Game 1. And now 3-for-16 with a home run here at AAA. Left-handed hitter in open stance. And here comes the 1-1. Swung on, tap foul right of home plate. And it's one ball and two strikes. As I mentioned, the Woo Sox in their home whites with Worcester across the chest in red with navy trim, red piping, red caps, and black tops and gray pants. Miami Vice accenting for the Jumbo Shrimp. Here's the 1-2 pitch. And Cannarella taps it foul at home plate and splitter. He was out in front and hit it off his league leg. And now they count 1-2. Jumbo Shrimp are 50-45. The Woo Sox are 46-46. Outfield toward left for Cannarella. Infield playing to pull. And Berríos third base side of the slab. Another 1-2 pitch. Here it comes. And Cannarella check swing on a split and no appeal. And the count 2-2. Again, the Woo Sox got excellent work from their bullpen in Game 1. 2-2 the count. And Berríos kicks and fires. Slider swung on, hit in the air to left field. Routine for Campbell. A couple steps to his left. He's there to make the catch. And there's one away here in the first inning in game two of this doubleheader. Resetting the WooSox defense, Andrew Kisner does the catching. Brett Harris is at first. Tyler McDonough at second. Nick Sogard at short. And Vinny Capra is over at third. As Connor Norby digs in, he's the DH for game two. Right on right, and Barrios delivers. Misses high for ball one. Outfield, Christian Campbell in left, Nate Eaton in center, and Alan Castro in right. Norby 1-for-3 with a single and a walk in game one of this doubleheader. Wide open stance on the right side. And here's the 1-0 from Barrios. Swinging a high fly ball hit to right center field. Drifting back, Nate Eaton, backpedaling toward the track, playable. Shy of the track, he makes the catch. So well hit ball by Norby, but he gets underneath it out to right center. Two away here in the first, and that'll bring Davison De Los Santos to the plate with the bases empty. De Los Santos, excellent power, 11 home runs on the season. 0-for-3 in game one with two Ks. First pitch from Barrios, a slider taken high for ball one. Barrios started the WooSox series finale in Scranton. Went two innings, allowed a run on two hits. Here's the 1-0. De Los Santos takes a sweeper outside. And the count, two balls and no strikes. Sweeper is a new pitch for Barrios this season. He complements it with a fastball, splitter, and a curve. 2-0. Fastball swung on and popped up behind the plate. Straight back. Kisner bat for a look, but it's out of play. 2-1. No score top of the first. The Jumbo Shrimp have really been scuffling. They've dropped 11 of their last 12. Were swept by the Red Wings coming out of the All-Star break at ESL Ballpark. 2-1 pitch is in the dirt. Skips back to the screen. And the count 3-1. Kemp Alderman is on deck. Center field, Eaton about 10 steps toward right center. Second baseman McDonough shading the middle. And now the 3-1 pitch. Front door slider, and that misses inside. Ball four. So De Los Santos draws a two-out walk. And now he's being called back. He thought it was 3-1. Home plate umpire Nate Dietrich had 2-2, and De Los Santos can't believe it. And Nate Dietrich is going to ask for help from his field umpire, and boy, De Los Santos, I'm with him. I thought it was 3-1. And now Dietrich will get the rest of this crew together. This should never happen. Now, the scoreboard here has 3-2. The game tracker has ball four. And this three-man crew getting together, Dietrich, Ray Valero, and Joseph Gravinage. Well, you should never lose track of the count. And De Los Santos clearly thought it was ball four. And he's awaiting the decision left of home plate now. It was ball four. And there's a chance that the scoreboard here at the ballpark, and it was indeed ball four, a chance the scoreboard here at the ballpark maybe fooled this crew. But credit to them for getting it right, as De Los Santos will jog down to first base. And a two-out base runner for Jacksonville. So here comes Kemp Alderman. Dangerous hitter, good power from the right side. No score top of the first. And the pitch from Barrios on the way has swung on and missed. Fastball upstairs at 91. Alderman, after going 0 for 3 with three strikeouts in game one, is batting 292. Outfield shifted drastically toward right. Campbell about 90 feet off the line and moved to first, and De Los Santos dives back. No balls and one strike. No score top of the first. And Barrios ready with an 0-1. Here it comes. Swing and a miss on a slider. And now it's 0-2. Moosox, with their winning game one, snapped a little two-game skid coming out of the break and also snapped out of a little 4-out-of-5 funk. They had dropped four of their previous five. 0-2, runner goes. Pitch taken outside, throw to second by Kisner in the tag, and not in time. De Los Santos is in there with a steal of second. Jacksonville runs a ton. Yeah, now a man in scoring position. And they count 1-2 to Alderman. For De Los Santos, that was steal number 15. Here's the pitch, and it's low and outside. And the count 2-2. Reese Hines is on deck. This will be pitch number 18 for Osvaldo Barrios. And it's a bullpen game for the Woo Sox. 2-2, here's the pitch. And Alderman swings and bounces it foul third base side. He'll see another. Woo Sox in bullpen games are 13-12. Trying to climb back over the 500 mark overall. Another 2-2. Alderman swings, it's a drive to right field. Castro is going back, looking up. He's going to play it off the top of the Worcester wall. De Los Santos scores from second. Now they're going to say it's a home run. So Kemp Alderman goes the other way for a two-run homer. And Jacksonville takes a 2-0 lead here in the first inning. Barrios tried to climb the ladder with a fastball. And Alderman hits home run number 14 to give the Jumbo Shrimp a 2-0 lead. So a two-out walk comes back to bite Barrios. And here's Reese Hines now, digging in on the right side. 28 games with the Jumbo Shrimp. First pitch, cut on and miss for strike one. He's batting 231 with five home runs. Hines is a Florida native. Here's the 0-1 pitch. Swinging a broken bat, looper to right field. That's going to drop in for a base hit. So Hines singles following the home run on a fastball from Barrios. Half the barrel ended up on the infield grass near third base as the bat splintered at home plate. And three straight have reached here with two outs in the first. And that'll prompt a visit from Dan DeLucia, Woo Sox pitching coach. Red Sox are also going with a bullpen game in the second game of their doubleheader. And right now, the Orioles lead Boston 4-0. In fact, Eduardo Rivera's day is done. He went just one inning, or two-thirds of an inning, I should say, allowed three hits, four runs, walked two, and struck out one. And Brian Baio is now on for the Red Sox. Sox are trying to set a new franchise record with their 16th consecutive win, but they're going to have to play come-from-behind baseball in Game 2 to do it, as are the Woo Sox. So three straight have reached with two outs, and here's Gage Miller now checking in on the right side. Hines at first base. He's going. The pitch is taken high. Throw to second base by Kisner, and it's unable to be handled by Tyler McDonough. I don't think they would have got Hines anyway on a short hop. It skipped out of McDonough's glove, and Hines kind of sliding into it. He steals second base. Second steal of the inning for the Jumbo Shrimp. Pitch missed high to Miller, and the count 1-0. Miller, in limited time in Jacksonville, is batting 354. Here's the 1-0, and it's taken inside. Two balls and no strikes. 26th game for Gage Miller here at AAA. 354, five home runs, and 18 RBIs. Began the year at AA Pensacola. Here's the 2-0 from Barrios. Swinging a mile-high pop-up foul left side. 2-1. Hines at second base. Barrios recorded the first two outs this inning relatively quickly. Now the 2-1 to Miller, a check at second. And here it comes. Slider taken outside, 3-1. But then a walk to De Los Santos and a two-run homer by Alderman. And then Hines with a single. 3-1. First base is open. Barrios readies. Here's the pitch. Fastball swung on and hit in the air to right field. Routine for Castro. Couple steps to his right. And shy of the track in front of the Worcester wall there to make the catch. And in the inning. Damage done. Jumbo Shrimp take the lead on a two-run homer by Kemp Alderman in the top of the first. With the WooSox coming to bat in the bottom half on the Worcester Red Sox Radio Network.
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0: On the go to the bottom of the first from Polar Park, game two of a doubleheader. WooSox trail the Jumbo Shrimp 2-0. Nick Sogar, Nate Eaton, Mickey Gasper to come to the plate against the left-hander Patrick Monteverde. The Sogard riding a 15-game on-base streak, and the first pitch is taken way outside for ball one. Monteverde 2-2 with a 5.71 ERA. Sogio for 2 with a walk in game one. Switch hitter batting right. There's not one left-handed hitter in the WooSox lineup here in game two. Here's the 1-0. Monteverde out of the windup. The pitch. Sogard swings and fouls it back to the screen, and the count 1-1. Monteverde making his 14th start of the season and his 21st appearance last year at AAA, went 6-5 with a 4.66 ERA. Soft tossing lefty, and the 1-1 to Sogard outside with a changeup. 2-1. Sogard, Eaton, and Gasper for the WooSox here in the bottom of the first. Just about twilight here in the heart of the Commonwealth. The lights beginning to take full effect. Two balls and one strike, and Monteverde delivers. Sogard swings to pop up. Shallow right field, back onto the grass goes the second baseman. He's there to make the catch for the first out of the inning. Setting that Jacksonville defense, you've got Garrett Forrester behind the plate. Davison De Los Santos is over at first. Jared Cerna is the second baseman with Maximo Acosta at short and Gage Miller at third as Nate Eaton digs in. The first pitch taken outside, ball one. Outfield has Cam Cannarella in left, Reese Hines in center, and Kemp Alderman over in right. Eaton, a right-handed hitter, of course. Here's the pitch. swinging a pop-up, hitting the same spot. Cerna calling for it, inching onto the outfield grass, and the second baseman is there to make the catch. Quickly, two away. And the batter will be Mickey Gasper. Blue Sox were out hitting game one 6-3, but still won the ball game. As Gasper digs in on the right side. Two out, nobody on, 2-0 Jacksonville. Bottom of the first. And the pitch from Montverde. Bounced over the mound, towards short, charging there Acosta. Gloves, throws to first on the run, and the Blue Sox go down very quickly. 1-2-3 in the bottom of the first. We go to the second, 2-0 Jacksonville on the Worcester Red Sox Radio Network.
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0: On we go to the top of the second from Polar Park. Jacksonville leads 2-0. And it's the bottom third of the Jumbo Shrimp lineup to face Osvaldo Berríos. Woo Sox baseball is brought to you by AC Hotels. It's everything you need. Maximo Acosta, Jared Cerna, Garrett Forrester to face Berríos. 26 pitches in the first, and the right-hander's first pitch of the second is taken outside for ball one. Acosta 0-3 in game one of the doubleheader. He's playing in his 21st Triple-A game. Right-handed stick, slightly open stance. And here's the 1-0 from Berríos. It's way outside with a sweeper. 2-0. Acosta traded a couple of years ago from the Rangers to the Marlins in exchange as part of the package for Jake Berger. Very good defensive shortstop. 2-0 pitch. Slider outside, and now it's 3-0. Made his big league debut last year, Acosta. Three balls and no strikes. And the pitch from Berríos is in there for a strike. A 3-0 slider. And now it's 3-1. The slider is something that Berríos leans quite heavily on. Throws it over 40% of the time. Here's his 3-1 pitch. And Acosta takes a slider way outside, and that is ball four. Second walk issued by Berríos. This one starts the second. Here comes Jared Cerna. And first, let's pause 10 seconds for station ID on the Woo Sox Radio Network.
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0: Jared Cerna digs in against Berríos, and the first pitch misses low with a curve for ball one. Nate Eckel is back at our studios. Alex Jensen with you here in the heart of the Commonwealth. Blue Sox trail Jacksonville 2-0 after winning game one of this doubleheader, 3-2. Cernan open stance on the right side. The 1-0 pitch is swung on line to left center field. That's a base hit. Acosta hits the bag at second. He's going to third as Campbell cuts it off and fires it back to the infield. It's a single for Cerna, and the Jumbo Shrimp have runners at the corners with nobody out here in the second inning. Already the third hit for Jacksonville. And that'll bring Garrett Forrester to the plate. The Blue Sox do have action going in their bullpen. A right-hander has begun to throw. I believe that is Hobie Harris. Here's the nine-hitter Forrester. Pitch from Berríos is taken outside with a slider, and it's 1-0. Blue Sox infield comes halfway in the middle. A step behind the baseline at third is Capra. Room to hit in left center. Forrester playing in his 10th AAA game this year. Runners at the corners, nobody out. And a move to first. Diving back goes Jared Cerna. Forrester, 25 games at AA Pensacola, batted 274. Right-handed hitter, even stance, pant legs pulled high. And now the 1-0 from Osvaldo Berríos. Here it comes. Front door slider misses high and tight, and it's 2-0. He has really fought himself so far today, Berríos. 34 pitches, 16 strikes. Guy who's been really good for the Woo Sox so far this year. Now the 2-0 pitch is taken a high strike with a fastball. And now it's 2-1. Woo Sox scheduled to send Raymond Burgos to the mound tomorrow for a 12:05 first pitch. Now the 2-1 from Berríos. Runner from first is going. The pitch is taken for a strike, and no throw to second by Kisner as Cerna steals it uncontested. But now we've got a challenge here coming from Forrester. First challenge of the ball game, and it's not one that Forrester will win. Ball is confirmed, and Jacksonville has one challenge remaining. So the count 2-2. Cerna remains at second base after the steal. And now the Woo Sox infield comes all the way in. Second and third, nobody out here in the second. Jacksonville already leading 2-0. And now the 2-2 from Osvaldo Berríos on the way is taken low. 3-2. Top of the Jumbo Shrimp lineup is waiting on deck. Three balls and two strikes. Berríos, he's set. And the pitch. Slider swung on and bounced through the left side past the dive of Capra and into left field for a base hit. Acosta will score from third. Cerna goes from second to third. And it's now 3-0 Jacksonville, and still nobody out here in the second. RBI single for Forrester. So the first three have reached here in the second. And if you go back to the first, six of the last seven hitters have reached for Jacksonville. And Iggy Suarez has seen enough. He's going to the bullpen. Osvaldo Berríos did not have his best stuff today as he leaves having allowed three runs and runners at the corners. Still nobody out here in the second. And it looks like Hobie Harris is coming on for the Woo Sox to try to limit the damage here in the second inning and give the Woo Sox a chance in this seven-inning game. 60-second pitching change break. Back to Polar Park right after this on the Worcester Red Sox Radio Network.
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